0: As Freo prepares to take on Sydney tomorrow night for a spot in the decider, Switkowski has told AFL.com.au he is stoked to be able to give the finals a crack and he'll be giving it everything he's got. Sarah Patterson, S Sport.
1: The Warriors aren't letting their loss to the Dolphins derail their push for a first NRL premiership. They'll now face the Knights in an elimination final on Sunday afternoon in front of a sold-out Eden Park. Australian Independent Radio News.
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3: 5 after 10, what does that mean? It's 5 after 10. Yes, and the sun is shining there. The sun's shining, the birds are singing and the grass is growing and it's still cool. Oh, it's still cool, all right. 16 degrees. What is it, spring, summer, autumn or winter? Not quite sure. Max today, 20, overnight minimum is 6. Sunsets this evening at 5:47, rise in the morning at 5:52. Not much chance of rain, relative humidity is about 50%+. The winds are still from the southwest as far as I know. The pressure 1,030 hectopascals and steady. Now tomorrow's fearless forecast. Tomorrow's the 18th of September, the 18th of day of spring. 28 and 4. Now, that's not too bad. A bit springish. But 4 degrees overnight. Oh, you've got to put some pyjamas on. You better put your PJs on in this weather. Saturday, the 19th, 31 and 7. Sunday, the 20th, 33 and 8. And we will have another weather update following the news and sport at top of the hour, 11 o'clock. Following me today, 12 to 4 easy listening with Mr. Babbick, Peter Babbick, Bobby Whitelaw, Afternoon Delights between 4 and 7, Paul Mason, The Album Show between 7 and 8, and Paul will stay here to 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That's what's happening on 96.5. That's where you are, 2CHR, for Ken from Cays Beach. Pete Denny.
4: I'm a happy little fly in a roadside bin. Car door open, I let me in. Walk on the windscreen, my friends.

on the dash, but it won't be for long. The window is a-tugging and the current is strong. The vent is blowing with a burning heat, and I'm hanging on tight with my six little feet. My legs are stretched out as far as they'll go, then it's out the window with a... Oh, no! You can wave goodbye to the petrol head

14 after 10, 96.5. That's where you are. 2, 2, 2, 2, 2, 2. That's 2CHR. That's not 2 times 3. It's 2CHR. I'm not in love. 10CC. What do we have? The petrol head fly for Kent from Caves Beach. We had some songs for Joanne from Mayfield. The Lady in Red, Chris de Burgh.

0: 27 after 10, Smokey, Mexican Girl. Now, hang on, Smokey. Don't forget, Smokey, you're coming to the Civic Theatre next year, the 5th of March at 7 o'clock. Smokey, 5th of March, 2027 at 7. I think the seats are going to be around between $110 and $140 for the good seats, and it's a fantastic venue, the Civic Theatre. More of Smokey, living next door to you know who.
1: The late George Walnut. What?

0: a double play from Smokey, living next door to Alice and Mexican Girl, and they will be at the Civic Theatre on the 5th of March 2027 at 7 o'clock. Smokey, Chris Norman, the lead singer of Smokey. Now, we've got some very important messages to play, and then we have our super special guests here. We have them here, Jacob, Isaac, we've got Jess today, and we've got Danielle. They're all here in person to tell us all about Four Door Services. Play these very important messages first.
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2: It's 10:35. That means it's 25 to 11, if you like, analogue time. And we have our super special guest here this morning, don't we, Danielle?
3: Yes, so excited to be back again.
2: Yes, another day.
3: Our favourite radio host with Rob.
2: And what's happening? Who have we got today?
3: Today we've got Isaac and Jacob with us, and Jess will be joining us very shortly.
2: Mr. TikTok, how you been, Mr. TikTok?
4: Oh, pretty good.
2: Pretty good? You got your mic there so I can...
4: Oh, yeah.
2: That's better. Fine. Thank you. So how's your TikTok going? All right?
4: Yeah, go so far, so good. Yeah.
2: What about your YouTube?
4: Oh, mate, it's so good.
2: Going good?
3: Yeah, you got a lot of followers after our last episode last week, didn't you?
2: Bus Central, isn't it?
3: Yes, Party Bus Central. He got more followers after all his advertising on here.
2: Yeah, very good. And young lady, what's happening with you?
3: I'm getting ready to take off very soon, this weekend. Yes, yeah. I'm going to be doing some travelling.
2: You're going to the Mediterranean, are you?
3: Yeah, I'm going to Greece and Israel. It's going to be lots of fun.
2: So do you like the Mediterranean diet?
3: Yeah, I like a bit of everything.
2: Hey?
3: I like a mix of different foods. I like a bit of everything. The only thing I can't handle is anything that's too spicy.
2: Okay.
3: Yeah, but everything else I'm all right with.
2: You'd have to watch the diet overseas.
3: Yeah. I've got tablets and stuff just in case, you know, you've got to be prepared just in case something reacts with me or that sort of thing.
2: So what's happened at Four Door Services last week?
3: We did some cooking.
2: Cooking?
3: Yep. The boys cooked some chicken carbonara with bacon. That was actually delicious. I tried some of that too. That was amazing. And they made some brownies as well last week.
2: What on earth is chicken carbonara?
3: Well, it's just creamy bacon carbonara, but we had lots of roast chicken, so we just added that in as well to make it a bit extra.
2: Okay.
3: Yeah.
2: And what's planned for this week coming?
3: This week they
2: apart from you flying away.
3: Apart from me flying away. We are waiting for the Oz Harvest delivery this afternoon, so we're making up some food hampers to donate. We've been donating some to Castle, to Spirit of Giving, to a few different community areas, even some in Currie actually, the community centre in Currie. We've been able to drop, I think we dropped off 7 or something the other week of food hampers and that sort of thing that they give away to the community.
2: And as I pointed out this morning, you have your own pigeonhole.
3: As
2: a presenter here at 2CHR, congratulations.
3: Thank you so much.
2: Welcome to the clan.
3: I'm so excited, my own little pigeonhole.
2: Yeah, so when you come back, hopefully you'll be doing some more on-air broadcasting.
3: Yeah, I hope so. Looking forward to it.
2: Mm. And Jacob, what's been happening with you? Anything exciting?
5: No.
2: Nothing exciting? You've got we talked last time you were here. You've got a fantastic radio voice. So we should have him saying...
5: Jess.
2: Yeah,
5: there.
2: Oh, Jess.
3: She'll be in just a minute.
2: Yeah, Jess will be here soon.
3: Yeah.
2: So. Okay.
3: Okay. Just ducking out for a moment.
2: Yeah. So you've been cooking.
3: Yes, cooking, and also this week they went to the animal shelter again, and apparently they had a whole delivery of chihuahuas. I didn't actually go for that session,
2: really?
3: But there was how many? Oh, is that,

0: I could have asked Jacob, but he's just stepped out. Apparently there was a whole bunch of chihuahuas that are looking for homes. I think they said...
1: They're little dogs,
0: yeah,
1: aren't they?
0: The little tiny little ones. Little fluffy bundles of joy.
1: Yeah.
0: So, yeah, I'm not sure. How many chihuahuas were at the animal shelter, Jacob?
2: There were quite a lot.
0: There were a lot? Would you say there was like 10 or so?
2: Yeah.
0: Yeah, there was, well, 10 or more, I think, yeah. Chihuahuas.
1: Really?
0: That are looking for homes,
2: yeah,
0: so...
1: What, all about the same,
2: there was
1: eh?
2: This really cute black dog that jumped. That was excited to see us all.
0: Was it the Great Dane puppy?
2: It was the one like in the one where all the washing...
0: Oh, yeah, in the maintenance area.
2: Yeah.
0: Yep, I know the one you mean.
1: Yeah, so are they looking for homes for the
0: Yes, they will be, yeah. So anyone that is looking to adopt a dog or a cat, they do have cats there as well, contact the Neath Animal Shelter. It's 1 Neath Road, Neath. It's the only one there. It's actually near Neath Hotel when you just turn across that crossing.
1: All right. Okay.
0: Yeah, just pop in there and if you're looking to adopt an animal.
1: Yeah. Speaking of contact details... Your contact details again, Four Door Services.
0: For Four Door Services, yeah,
1: which
0: sure.
1: I've written down 19 times and I've lost it 20 times. That's real good going, isn't it?
0: That's okay. It's only early days, early in the morning, a few more coffees and we'll be warmed up. Those brain skills will start kicking in for me as well.
3: Yeah, Dad don't mention to come here. Still trying to figure out what to do when he got lost.
1: Well, what's up, Isaac?
2: If we can stop at that.
1: You're right.
2: Cafe with the big peacock chair.
0: Yep.
1: I think he's doing a bit of TikToking, is he?
0: Yes, Isaac's doing TikToking and Jacob's organising our cafe break afterwards,
1: which
0: cafe we're going to go to. So we've got a lot happening in here this morning.
1: Yeah.
0: I was trying to remember what you originally asked me, Rob. Oh, contact details. Okay, yeah. So contact details for Four Doors Services. 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
0: Yep. .net.au. And we also have a Facebook page. So if you type in Four Doors, as in the word as well, you'll see the profile picture, which has the four rectangles, the four different door colours, which is yellow, green, blue and red.
1: Okay. Okay. And Isaac, your YouTube handle is Party Bus.
0: Party Bus Central. His Central. 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
3: Yep.
1: Party Bus Central. So jump on YouTube.com.
0: Mm-hmm. And they can see the full range of services as well. If they look up the Facebook page, they'll get to see the participants doing different activities as well, what we do with them.
1: Okay.
0: So that's all on there as well. And they can watch little clips.
1: Is that on your Facebook or Isaac's?
0: Oh, no, that's on the actual Four Doors Facebook page. They have their own Facebook page.
1: Okay.
0: Yeah.
1: Okay. And Isaac is on YouTube, isn't it?
0: Yes.
1: YouTube.
3: It's on YouTube at the minute, but I'll go on live when I go home. I'll do a different live, but what else you can do behind the scenes of my Ninja channel.
1: Yeah, so what other exciting things are you doing besides YouTubing and TikToking?
0: Tell him about the golf.
1: Well, how's your golf going? That's right.
0: How many balls did we find today? We went out in the paddock to get all the golf balls back because there was a big tractor coming. How many balls did we rescue? 24 golf balls we found just this morning.
1: What about?
0: In the paddock near Isaac's place where he practices his golf skills.
1: Okay.
0: Yeah. So 24.
1: Are they all ones you've lost?
0: Yep.
3: Oh, yeah.
0: Sure.
3: Much, mate.
0: He's a big hitter. They go over the fence and we have to go find them all.
1: Okay. Here's Jess now.
0: Come in,
1: come in, come in.
4: I'm a bit worried.
0: We had a few people looking for you. Jacob was looking for you. We've been waiting for you to come in and say hello to everyone.
1: Yeah.
4: Hello. How is everybody?
1: We're all right, thanks. How are you?
4: Oh, not too bad. It's getting a bit warmer out there now when you go for a walk and you walk pretty quick.
1: Is it really?
4: Yeah, well, that breeze is not as cold as before, but maybe it's because I just, you know, did a very quick, brisk walk.
1: Four doors?
4: Pretty much.
1: That's a brisk walker, right? Especially up that hill.
4: Well, I've got to be able to keep up with Archer. Have you tried to walk with him when he's on a mission?
5: Oh, he's fast.
4: He is fast.
1: Who is that?
4: Archer that was here. He's very quick when really? He wants to be, yeah.
1: Oh, okay.
4: Yeah.
1: Okay. Only when he wants to be.
4: Yeah. Yeah. Which is majority of the time, though. Oh, okay. But he will, like, if we were walking in a big group, he will keep up with everybody and not walk ahead. But if you're solo walking with Archer, then be prepared to walk fast.
1: Have I met Archer?
4: Yes.
5: Yeah. He's very into his sports. He's got his sports cards and all that.
1: Oh, yes. Yeah, yes, I recall him. Yeah, yeah.
5: He already tells you who's going to win each match, all that sort of thing. He's very, very good with knowing what's happening in the sporting world.
1: Yeah.
5: So, yeah, he's always asking me who's going to win. And
1: yeah. He's also got his own soccer team, hasn't he, with all the soccer stars.
4: Oh, yeah, and he's always got his cards, so yeah. He knows who the players all are. And
1: yeah.
4: You get asked a million questions, and when you're not a sports person, it's like, wrong person to have this conversation with. I mean, I feel like I'm going to have to start watching more sports so I can answer his questions.
5: Yeah, same.
1: That's good.
4: Same, yeah. I remember years ago when I first started hairdressing, I was like, I need to start watching a bit more football, because when men come in to get their hair cut, all they wanted to do was talk about football. And I was like, I don't watch this.
1: Yeah.
4: I started watching a few games, so I kind of knew what they were talking about. So the conversation would go, all right, why are you doing the hair?
1: He also predicted the winner of the NRL, didn't he? Remembering his ear last?
5: Didn't he? I think he did.
1: Yeah, because he could tell us who was playing in the finals. He was very up to date.
5: Yeah, he's up to date with all of it. His memory's amazing, with who in what colours and world maps as well, and that the different flags for different teams, all that sort of thing.
1: Yeah, he must be a savant of some description.
4: Oh, he's got a very good memory, like very good memory.
1: Okay, well, it's have we got any music, any new music you'd like?
5: I looked up a request for you today. Yeah. So I don't know if you have this one or not. It's Do You Want to Dance by Johnny Rivers.
1: Do You Want to Dance by Johnny Rivers?
5: Yeah, do you have that one?
1: Do You Want to Dance?
5: Yes, I always want to dance. Yeah. Isaac and I dance and sing in the car on the way in. We groove in, don't we?
1: Yeah.
5: Yep, we put the tunes up and we sing all the way into town.
1: Okay, well, Johnny Rivers, Do You Want to Dance? I'll see if I can find it for you. In the meantime, do you realise that on the 4th and the 2nd and the 4th of October, the Peter Allen Festival will be held at Tenterfield?
5: Oh, no.
4: I didn't know about that.
1: I'm just bringing you up to date. I know nothing about sport. I know nothing about music. I know nothing about anything, which is a double negative, I know.
4: But you're a radio host.
1: But I'm a,
5: That actually means you know a little bit about everything.
1: Yeah. Yeah. You realise I only sit here for one reason. That's to stop this chair from levitating. okay, so I'm going to play Tenterfield Sadler and Peter Allen, and I'm going to look for Johnny Rivers. What was that again? I've got a super memory too, I might add.
5: Do You Want to Dance?
1: Do You Want to Dance? Okay, we'll play this one. This is for Danielle. The lady.

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3: Back to 2CHR, that's where you are, 96.5. That rhymes. Do you realise that rhymes? 96.5, that's where you are, 2CHR.
4: It is.
3: I should be a lyricist, shouldn't I?
4: Or you could be a poet and don't know it.
3: I could be. I can't sing. I can't play a musical instrument and I can't sing. And I can't remember anything, guys. I never forget anything I remember. That's one good thing. What's Isaac done? He's A over Apex. Oh, no, he's right. He's right. He's back in order again. That was Tenerfield Saddler. And as I mentioned earlier, Peter Allen Festival will be held at Tenerfield, the 2nd of the 10th. The 2nd and the 4th of the 10th.
5: Are you going?
3: Me? I don't know how to find my way to Tenerfield.
5: Yeah.
3: I can't even find my way to bloody Maitland from here. I mean Maitland. Is he right?
4: Yeah, now, forgetting that we're on the air, I think.
3: Hey?
4: I think he was forgetting we're on the air. The red light's on, remember?
3: The red light's on, Chief. The red light's on.
4: Yeah, I think he thought we were still in the announcement area.
3: Yeah, this is not a red light zone. This is the red light is on, which means we're on air.
6: Oh, sorry about that.
3: Got it? Now, Danielle asked me for a song, a special request for a song. And seeing she's going to leave us for 3 weeks and going to visit Greece, Japan, Malta.
7: I actually will be going to all those places later on. At some point in my life, I want to go everywhere.
3: Do you really?
7: But I'm just going to do one at a time.
3: Do you like travelling?
7: Yeah, I love it. Going to different places, different cultures.
3: Oh, it's a waste. Yeah. No,
8: you are
7: fun
8: stand
7: to experience it. Oh, really?
3: No, what about the plane trip?
7: Yeah, no, I don't mind it. I don't mind it. As long as I've got a bit of space.
3: Mm.
7: I don't mind it. Or if I've got a window seat, because then you can just like, you know, push yourself into the window and have a little nap.
4: I just don't think anything would annoy you. You've got an easygoing personality.
3: Mm.
4: So.
3: Yeah, I'm just worried about travelling on a plane with my bladder. Mm. I'd have to have a direct link to the toilet.
7: Well, they do have a lot of toilets. You just pick the
3: seat
7: near the toilet.
3: Yeah, okay. I think
4: what you're saying too is something that I would hate is thinking about how you got to get past everyone to go to the toilet and inconveniencing people.
3: Oh, I wouldn't worry about inconveniencing. If I've got to go, I've got to go.
4: See, that would drive me nuts. Yeah, having to say, can I get past you like a million times?
7: I just make friends.
3: The alternative is not real palatable. Now I'm going to play this song for you, Danielle.
7: Thank you.
3: And you have a wonderful trip overseas.
7: I will.
3: And enjoy yourself. And don't forget, if you...
4: Forget about us. starts working back here. Where
3: yeah, that's right. It's turning Japanese. I'm going to play Turning Japanese for you later too. Okay. Do you want to dance? Johnny Rivers, for you, Danielle.
7: Thank you.

0: who will return back here in the same place, the same place, in a few weeks' time. And you have a wonderful, wonderful journey.
1: Thank you so much.
0: And don't do anything that we wouldn't do.
1: I can't guarantee that, but I will have fun.
0: So thank you very much for coming in. Thanks, Jess. Good to see you again.
2: Yeah, it was good to come down. It felt good.
0: That's good. And who's coming down here next week?
2: I'd say it'd probably be me then. Jess.
0: Jess will be back. Okay. Yep. And thanks, Isaac. You've done well again.
3: Thank you, mate.
0: That's okay. You've done very well. I'm going to have a look at your YouTube channel later. Party Bus Central. Is that right?
1: Yep, that's it.
0: That's it. Party Bus Central. News, sport and weather up next. Bye for now.
4: Hello there, I'm Sean Bindley. Labor MPs will soon be briefed on the Albanese government's migration plan before it's announced publicly. Michael Packey reports.
5: After a six-week delay, Home Affairs Minister Tony Burke will deliver his immigration plan, which is expected to see tighter rules around various visa classes. Some international students won't be able to bring their families to Australia, there could be a reduction in working holiday visas, and the appeals process is likely to be fast-tracked to clear a backlog of cases. Senior Labor MP Tanya Plibersek says the proposed changes will be sensible to make migration sustainable.
6: It has to be set at a level that is beneficial for our country.
5: One Nation MP Barnaby Joyce says Labor is playing catch-up after the minor party released its immigration policy on Monday.
7: We have to get this place swept because there are too many people around there stealing our ideas.
5: Mr Burke will deliver his policy changes at a speech to the National Press Club later today. Michael Packey, Canberra.
4: The federal government has scrapped the plan to place a $5,000 cap on allied health treatments for veterans. Ex-servicemen and women rallied against the move, arguing it was unfair and wouldn't go far enough to cover their health needs. In a statement, Labor says it will work with the veteran community on a new plan to ensure integrity of the system. The opposition, meanwhile, is urging the government to be more transparent about national security threats. It's been revealed ASIO has thwarted four incidents classified as major terrorism plots since the Bondi Beach terror attack in December. National Senator Bridget McKenzie says within reason, we need more information.
8: And I think it is absolutely beholden on the minister of the day to inform not just Parliament, but indeed the people of Australia about these types of situations without compromising national security, and there are ways to do that.
4: New analysis has found One Nation's proposed changes to superannuation would cost double the previous projections. The Super Members Council says each person who takes up the offer would require $14,000 in aged pension. The council says it would cost a worker $25,000 in savings by the time they retire. In Victoria, Jess Wilson has dismissed Labor's work from home laws as an issue in search of a problem. The opposition leader says no decision will be made until after an upper house review, but maintains she's satisfied with the current system of direct negotiation between employee and employer.
9: This was always Labor, Jacinta Allen and now Ben Carroll, playing politics with an issue that is really in search of a problem. People are working from home today. There is agreements between employers and employees when it comes to working from home.
4: And a former Wallabies star claims he's still waiting to hear from the prosecutor in France as he remains in international legal limbo. French authorities issued an arrest warrant for Rocky Elsom over allegations of misuse of corporate funds during his time as the president of a rugby club in the country's south. Elsom claims he wasn't told the case was happening and he can't believe it hasn't been resolved 2 years later.
10: The one charge left is asset abuse, and in this case linked to a liquidation which happened after I left and because they didn't win enough games. It's not so much that I need to win that, it's just more saying how long will it take them to walk away from that.
4: This is Air National News.
11: Now the latest from Air Sport.
4: The NRL's preliminary final schedule has been published, avoiding a Saturday clash with the AFL Grand Final. The Dolphins will host the winner of the Roosters-Sharks Eliminator, while the Panthers play next Sunday. And the chance to do something special is driving the Newcastle Knights after a season plagued by injury. They head into Sunday afternoon's elimination semi-final without marquee signing Dylan Brown and front rower Trey Mooney. But centre Bradman Best says they still believe they can make their mark on the finals.
12: You know, with all the injuries we had and whatnot, and we're still here proving everyone wrong. So Yeah, the belief's here. It's a special group, so, yeah, it's an exciting time.
4: As the Sydney Swans prepare for a match that could put them into the AFL Grand Final, Coach Dean Cox has expressed pride in how the club's got through a challenging month, marked by off-field incidents and player suspensions.
13: We had to build the trust back within the community and our supporter base and play some footy, a brand of footy that excites people and people are really proud of, and we've been able to do that.
4: The Swans play Fremantle tomorrow night at the SCG. The team's to be announced later today. And a second Formula One race event will be added to next year's blockbuster at Albert Park. A new F1 sprint competition will see three sessions of qualifying staged on the Friday, as well as a Formula One free practice session, with the 100-kilometre sprint race to take place on Saturday, ahead of standard F1 qualifying. Australian Grand Prix CEO Travis Auld says more and more shorter, faster, high-octane races are being added to the calendar. Australian Independent Radio News.
14: 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Today's weather report is provided courtesy of 2CHR supporters, Curry Curry Retired Mine Workers Association.
0: And we're back again with the ladies and the men, gentlemen from Four Door Services. Now they've gone. Robert, they've gone. You missed the boat again. Thanks very much to Danielle, Jess, Isaac and Jacob for coming down and letting us know about Four Doors, and they will return. Well, Danielle will be overseas next week, so Jess will be here at 2CHR 96.5 to let us know what's happening at Four Door Services, and their contact details, their mobile 0479 138 891. You can phone that number and Courtney will take your call. Admin1 at Four Doors, which is one word, the alpha 4, not the numeric, .net.au, and they are on Facebook. And Isaac's YouTube channel is youtube.com/partybuscentral. So it's all happening. Now, we played for Danielle, Do You Want to Dance, and also Tenterfield Sadler. Don't forget Peter Allen Festival is at Tenterfield on the 2nd to the 4th of October. And Tirana Fest is happening this weekend at Maitland Park. On the Sunday, it's entry is free, and 2NUR will be doing a live broadcast there on Sunday. So if you want to see how live broadcasts are done, they're known as OBs. outside broadcast, not the other OBs. Then go to Maitland Park on Sunday. I think they're broadcasting between 9 and 12. Gimme, gimme, gimme, gimme, gimme some lovin', the Spencer Davis Group. 96.5, that's where you are.

Gimme some love and Spencer Davis Group. 9 after 11. Make that 10 after 11. It is 96.5 2CHR. That's where you are. Spilling the tea. 11 a.m. to 3 p.m. Saturday the 26th of September. For 13 to 18 year olds. 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You can phone 4934 9859, that's 4934 9859, or email artgallery@maitland.nsw.gov.au. If you would like to discuss accessibility or any requirements that will make your visit easier, the gallery is wheelchair accessible. So that's Spilling the Tea, 26th of September, between 11 a.m. and 3 p.m. Stay with Maitland Regional Art Gallery Nexus. 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Overview. 6 architecture students are reimagining the Maitland Regional Art Gallery's workshop as an innovative art factory. 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And as I mentioned earlier, the gallery is wheelchair accessible. Through an immersive, and forward-thinking design, the space invites guests to explore creativity, materiality and making through the lens of architecture. Visitors will be able to step inside the architect's vision through 3D models and HoloLens technology, H-O-L-O, lens technology. Experience the proposed space in an innovative and immersive way. Nexus offers a glimpse of how architecture can transform not only a physical space, but also the way we create and learn, providing the gallery and its community with an innovative space to connect. Don't forget, on the 4th, the 2nd of the 4th of October at Tenerfield is the Peter Allen Festival. You can go to the peterallenfestival.com.au website to find out more from the 2nd to the 4th of October. Speaking of the late, great Peter Allen, why don't we play I Go to Rio.

0: The late, great Peter Allen, I Go to Rio. Danielle's not going to Rio. She's going overseas. Well, I can't remember where she said. To the Mediterranean island somewhere. For Leslie from Martin's Creek, we've got Tell the Wind How Brumbies Fall. For you, Leslie.
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That's where you are. Peter Babbick up next for 4 hours of great, easy listening music for you here on 96.5. Bobby Whitelaw will be following Peter between 4 and 7 with Afternoon Delights. Paul Mason between 7 and 8, the album show. 8 till 10, Blue Stew with Paul Mason. 10 till 12, Paddy's Country DJ Paddy podcast. And then George, our play-out computer, will be here to take you through till Friday morning from 12 till 6, 6 hours of music overnight. Faye Welch will start proceedings tomorrow at 6 o'clock. Matt Watson at 9, Catherine Parsons at 12, Warren Parsons at 2. The Ron the Music Man Stotto will drive you home between 4 and 6. Bobby Whitelaw, 6 till 9, Vintage Songs of the 60s. We've got a Phil Kale podcast between 9 and 10, and then music overnight with George, our overnight play-out computer. The Police, Every Breath You Take and Every Move You Make. 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
4: 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Mr. Babbick up next. For 4 hours of super duper music for you on 96.5. He's just getting all these cables connected and getting prepared to take over. And don't do that. To take over at 12 o'clock. We had Love Grows Where My Rosemary Goes, Edison Lighthouse. What's up next? What's next? Oh, Dizzy. Speaking of Dizzy, that chocolate you gave me, I'm dizzy now. No, I'm only kidding. I have an apology to make to Stephanie. Stephanie's working in the office with Christine, and she asked me to play a song by Liars from the album Mess on a Mission. I'll have to play that for you next week, young lady. It'll be high on the priority list for 24th of the 9th, which will be 7 days from today, when we'll do it all again here on 96.5. We're persistent anyhow. If nothing else, we're persistent. Dizzy.

Tommy Rowe, Dizzy and a Million Things once again to the ladies and gentlemen from Four Door Services for coming down and letting us know what's happening with Four Door Services. And Jess will return next week. Danielle will be away for 3 weeks. Jess will be here and they can let us know what's happening the rest of this week and all next week. Same time, same bat channel. Connie Francis. I'm going to leave you with Connie Francis. Well, a few songs. No Matter What, When a Man Loves a Woman, Lonely Boy, G.I. Blues, Winchester Cathedral, and I think that's going to just about take me out. I'll put a stop after that on my playlist so that I don't transgress and go past that. Who's sorry now? Who is sorry now, I ask you?

18:12, Peter Babbick up next for 4 hours of great music for you on 96.5. Hope you've enjoyed the music today thus far. And Peter's got a great program of four hours of thrilling music for you. And I hope you have a wonderful weekend. I look forward to your company, same time, same bat channel next week. I'm going to leave you. What am I going to leave you with? I don't know. We played Who's Sorry Now, didn't we? Yeah. I'm going to leave you with Winchester Cathedral, Touch Me in the Morning, Paper Tiger, and When a Man Loves a Woman. I'll change that around a bit. So Peter's up next. It's 11:43, if you like analogue time. 11:17. And a million thanks to Danielle, Jess, and the Archie. Who else was there? Isaac and from Four Door Services. And they will return next week to do it all again. All right, what are we going to do next, Robbie? You're going to play Winchester Cathedral? Are you going to play Winchester Cathedral? You are going to play Winchester Cathedral.

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tonight. I know some of you have never seen a big boat like the Proud Mary, but I just want you to imagine in your mind that we're standing all down by the dock.

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1: Hello there, I'm Sean Bindley. Veterans are expressing their relief that the federal government has scrapped its planned cap on allied health services. The $5,000 limits, announced as part of the budget, prompted a campaign by ex-servicemen and women who argued it was unfair and wouldn't be enough to meet their medical needs. Veteran Chris is amongst those who travelled to Canberra since the budget was handed down. He says he's glad their concerns have been listened to.
2: So many stories have, you know, resonated with those MPs. Obviously, when it came to the time in the caucus room, I think some of those MPs might have stood up and said, hey, this isn't the right thing to do, we need to scrap it. And, you know, lo and behold, we actually managed to make some change.
1: The Home Affairs Minister has briefed his Labor colleagues on changes to Australia's migration policy. Tony Burke is planning to tighten various visa classes, including limits on the overseas student intake. It's understood working holiday visas will be reined in and the appeals process fast-tracked to clear a backlog of cases. Mr Burke will announce his policy to the public in a speech later today. The New South Wales Police Minister is urging all sides of politics to support the new legislation designed to crack down on organised crime. The government is introducing a bill boosting the powers of the Crime Commission to access digital devices. Yasmin Catley says that's on top of laws which would see those who plan gangland murders face life behind bars and new offences added around youth crime.
3: All of that will be going through the lower house today, and I just implore all members of this place to get behind this. This is an issue that we cannot politicise. We all need to be on the same page fighting organised crime together.
1: Victorian opposition leader Jess Wilson says she's taking nothing for granted but is determined to form a majority government after new polling revealed Labor is on track to be turfed out. Fresh analysis this week by Redbridge showed the coalition could potentially pick up more than 50 seats and form government in its own right. Ms Wilson says she won't be getting complacent, though.
4: We don't take anything for granted. That's why I spend every day out on the ground listening to Victorians and earning their trust. But what I will say is that I am running to form majority government.
1: The Queensland Farmers Federation says the government needs to take into consideration the rural landscape before building an AI centre. AI giant Anthropic has signed a long-term lease agreement to use part of the proposed Western Downs Digital Park to build the centre. Chief Executive Kylie Porter says they understand the build is needed for the country's technology future.
5: What we just urge caution about is to make sure that the land use principles are correct. You know, make sure that we're protecting high-value agriculture land at all costs and really make sure that, you know, there is no unintended consequence to water or energy assets.
1: And NBL players want cannabis made exempt from the sports drug testing regime. CEO of the Medical Cannabis Council, Fiona Patton, says community standards are changing.
6: I think it's a reality, and I don't think anyone would think that it was a performance-enhancing substance. 30% of Australians under 30 use cannabis regularly.
1: This is Air National News.
7: Now the latest from Air Sport.
1: Well, one win stands in the way of the Dolphins playing in their first ever NRL Grand Final. The squad are spending the week resting and recovering as they await the result of Saturday's semi-final between the Roosters and the Sharks to see who they'll face next Friday. Newly re-signed winger Tevita Nafaru says if they make it to the decider, he is ready.
8: If they gave me the call-up, I'd be ready to go. We got a little crew in the extended bench called Stay Ready, and all the extended boys, we kind of tell each other and remind each other every warm-up, stay ready, you never know what happens.
1: Meanwhile, Panther star Nathan Cleary has more time to overcome his foot injury after the NRL locked in Penrith's preliminary final for Sunday the 27th. In AFL, Giants skipper Toby Green has ended speculation about his future, making a decision on his next move. Kiara Parker reports.
9: GWS has confirmed Toby Green wants out. After 15 years at the club, his dream of a maiden premiership with the Giants over. Green has been wrestling with his future but has decided he wants to move back to Victoria for family reasons, and he wants to join Geelong, reuniting with former teammate Jeremy Cameron in the forward line. After missing out on Zach Butters, the Cats have reportedly increased their offer to Green, offering him a three-year deal worth an eye-watering $3 million. Kiara Parker, Melbourne.
1: And Australia is revving up to host its first ever Formula One sprint race next year. The new Grand Prix format brings action forward to Friday with sprint qualifying, followed by a 100-kilometre sprint on Saturday. Australian Independent Radio News.
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11: Welcome again. It's just gone 5 minutes past 12. Overcast conditions here in Cessnock at the moment, partly cloudy. Showers forecast for the coast, early morning showers, which it probably had. Winds in the Cessnock area are southeasterlies, varying from 15 to 20 kilometres an hour. Temperature is expected to get up to about 20 degrees today. A bit fresh outside this morning. Hazard conditions for coastal surf conditions and that, through the surf and likes. So if you're about to take a boat out, it might be a bit rough at this point. 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It's Peter Babick here. I'll be going right through till 4 o'clock. I hope you can join us. This is Booker T.

Billy Paul, me, Mrs. Jones. The previous track was the old Bob Marley with the Funkstar Deluxe Band. Bit of up-tempo reggae, I suppose you could call it. This is Bob Dylan off his Desire album.

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Billy Stewart. Well, as voices that could have been. Got killed in a car accident there, only about 32. Had the world at his feet there, just starting at the straps. Great shame. Ongoing story, a lot of musos. This is Blood, Sweat and Tears, going back to about 69.

Yes, that was the old Canadian band, the old Blood, Sweat and Tears. Kind of like in a big band sound. This is Bobby Gentry.

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Billy Joel, moving out. Yes, he's had his moments of problems with his money issues, so to speak, like a lot of the old musicians usually do with their royalties and that. His manager there had a bit of a dispute over money and royalties, and it cost a lot of money, but he just walked away from it. This is Billy Kramer and the Dakotas.

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2: 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Call into our office, 2 to 4 Vincent Street, Cessnock, between 9 a.m. and 4 p.m. on a Friday and purchase some of these great CDs.

0: help clear a backlog of cases. Senior government MP Tanya Plibersek believes the proposed changes strike the right balance.
1: It has to be set at a level that is beneficial for our country.
0: The government's policy comes just days after One Nation released its immigration plan, which would see 750,000 fewer visas granted. Party leader Pauline Hanson claims Labor has been caught flat-footed.
2: One Nation has forced them to reduce this immigration policy.
0: The Coalition is still finalising its migration plan. Michael Packey, Canberra.
3: It's been a horror night on Victoria's roads, with three people killed in the space of 5 hours and two others fighting for life. Madeline Burke reports.
4: Two women and a Toyota Corolla died after their car collided with a Porsche Macan in Point Cook around 9:30 last night. Earlier, a man was killed when a car rolled down an embankment at Tremont in Melbourne's outer east. Four teenagers were seriously injured in a crash at Epping, while yesterday afternoon a 77-year-old woman was taken to hospital with critical injuries after she was hit by a car at Delahaye. A 43-year-old cyclist also fighting for life after colliding with a vehicle in Templestowe. And this morning, a man has been taken to hospital with serious injuries after he was hit by a truck in Essendon North. Madeline Burke, Melbourne.
3: New South Wales police say they're still searching for three people after laying charges over the mistaken identity killing of a man in Sydney's southwest. Sean Bindley reports.
5: 23-year-old Marco Tapia was shot dead inside his family home at Glen Alpine, with detectives confirming he was not the intended target. Two teenage boys, aged 14 and 16, are facing charges relating to murder and participating in a criminal group. Detective Superintendent Joe Dewey says police will allege the teens were hired to help with the attack.
6: We will allege that the boys were involved in a preparation plan in the aftermath of the murders by disposing of vehicles, supplying weapons and cleaning the residence that the offenders occupied at the time in exchange for financial payment.
3: Overseas now, and it's been revealed Megan, the Duchess of Sussex's private phone number, was leaked online after she joined a UK school WhatsApp group. Parents have been criticised for leaking screenshots of the group messages. The Sussexes have since withdrawn their children from the school after just 2 days, citing security concerns. And the US Federal Reserve has increased interest rates for the first time in 3 years in a bid to curb inflation driven by the war in Iran. Checking the Aussie share market, the All Ords is trading up 9 points at 88.84. One Australian dollar is buying 70.94 US cents. 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
7: Now the latest from AIR Sport.
3: First to AFL, and Hawthorn coach Sam Mitchell is confident his small forwards will fire in Saturday's preliminary final against Brisbane. Nick Watson has kicked just one goal in 4 games against the Lions, while Jack Ginnivan has averaged a goal a game since joining the Hawks. Mitchell says his side is ready.
8: When you win, generally more people play well. Chicken or the egg, do you win because they played well, or do you play well because they win and they get on the end of it a bit more? We've had a bit of extra time. We're very well prepared for every part of the game, whether that's the forward line, back line or midfield.
3: Turning to NRL, and the Roosters are eyeing off a reset from last week's finals loss to the Panthers when they take on the Sharks this weekend. Sydney now faces a do-or-die clash with Cronulla for a spot in the prelims. Star hooker Connor Watson's told Nine they have a surprising amount of confidence on the back of defeat.
9: It's weird to sort of take or to look at a loss and to take lots of positives out of it, but we have as a side, because the things that we sort of fell short on were in our control, things like discipline and some handling errors. So there's been a big focus on that.
3: And in golf, the PGA Tour will not roll out the red carpet for Australian Cameron Smith and other LIV members who wish to return in 2027. They'll instead have to play a year on the DP World Tour. Australian Independent Radio News.
10: 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Today's weather report is provided courtesy of 2CHR supporters, Curry Curry Retired Mine Workers Association.
11: The time's just gone 1:05. It's partly cloudy, overcast conditions around Cessnock at the moment. Coastal showers this morning, not much inland. Winds are southeasterly, about 15 to 20 kilometres an hour. Temperatures are expected to get up to about 20 degrees today. Coastal hazards in the surf and swell conditions, pretty rough at this stage. 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This is Bill

Oh, Bill Withers, Ain't It Sunshine. Well, that old tune has been played by numerous artists over the years. Freddie King comes to mind, the old Jose Feliciano, or numerous artists. It's one of those standard classics. Next one, he's going back to a bit of Eric Clapton, going about it, 78.

0: I smell a rat. That was Big Mama Thornton. I don't think I'd be messing with her. She was about 6 foot six, broad shoulders, and I think she'd be a handful of anyone they tried to cross her, I think. She initially started out playing the drums and ended up learning the old harp off the old Rice Miller, old Sonny Boy Williams II. Big Mama Thornton.
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Yes, that was the old Beatles, going back to the early 60s, just when their voices were just starting to mellow, I suppose. This is Big Joe Williams, Mellow Apples.

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Yes, only one voice for that, Barbara Streisand. 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I think it was Tess, from memory. I'm not sure. 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

Chain of Fools. The old Aretha Franklin. She's another great female singer. Anita Baker.

0: I'm Mark Dransfield. Backpackers who wish to work in Australia for longer than a year will soon have to enter a ballot system. The Home Affairs Minister has set out the federal government's new immigration policy at the National Press Club. The plan also ramps up deportations for people who overstay their visas while prioritising skilled workers in critical sectors. Tony Burke says migration remains at the core of our national identity.
1: Some countries describe themselves as a melting pot. It's not a term I ever use of Australia. In a melting pot, anything you throw into it loses its shape and dissolves. I view our nation very much through the shape of an orchestra. It's a pretty bad orchestra when everything's the same instrument.
0: Meantime, the federal government succumbed to pressure and scrapped a controversial cap on veterans' health funding. More from federal politics reporter Nelson Scott.
2: Labor proposed a $5,000 cap on allied health services in a bid to save the budget around $750 million over 3 years. The policy was condemned by veterans, warning it threatened the medical care they rely on. The government has now removed the limit after a concerted campaign against the measure. Independent Senator Jackie Lambie has told Parliament it shows the power of veterans.
3: When we stand up united, we win.
2: Liberal MP and ex-serviceman Phil Thompson says the government should go further and sack the Veterans Affairs Minister.
4: When the veterans came to Canberra to seek a meeting, they weren't even able to get in the room with Minister Matt Keogh.
2: Labor says it's now consulting with former defence personnel to improve the system. Nelson Scott, Canberra.
0: The first hearing for the Royal Commission into Corruption within Victoria's construction sector will get underway next week, but it's still unclear who will pay all the bills. Former Premiers Daniel Andrews and Jacinta Allen, as well as former ministers, could be called to give evidence when the inquiry gets underway next Wednesday. But Premier Ben Carroll says it hasn't been decided whether the government will pay for their legal costs.
5: We are working through those issues. These are issues that the Royal Commissioner will have a view on. This is the toughest Royal Commission in Victoria's history. Nobody and nothing is off limits.
0: The federal government is facing growing calls to step up efforts against food waste. Lee Harrison has more.
6: A new report reveals Australia is binning more than 29 million meals every single day. Experts warn the nation is now on track to miss its goal of halving food waste by 2030. OzHarvest is calling for household waste programs and tax offsets for farmers to help fix the problem. Lee Harrison, Air News.
0: The head of the World Health Organization says the Ebola outbreak in Congo is still spreading, but there are signs of improvement. Tedros Adhanom Ghebreyesus says transmission's fallen in the province where the outbreak began, and no new cases have been reported since May in a neighbouring province. But he warns the emergency is not over yet.
7: Make no mistake, the epidemic continues to grow and continues to kill. More than 7,200 cases have been reported and over 3,500 deaths across seven provinces.
0: This is Air National News.
8: Now the latest from Air Sport.
0: The NRL's preliminary final schedule has been published, avoiding a Saturday clash with the AFL Grand Final. The Dolphins will host the winner of the Roosters-Sharks Eliminator, while the Panthers play the next Sunday. This year's AFL Grand Final could end up being the swan song for a retiring Fremantle favourite. Sarah Patterson reports.
9: Sam Switkowski is vowing to leave everything on the field as he looks to extend his career by one more week and hopes for a fairy tale Grand Final finish. Last month, Switkowski confirmed that 2026 would be his final AFL season, with he and his wife expecting their first child and preparing to head home to Victoria. As Frio prepares to take on Sydney tomorrow night for a spot in the decider, Switkowski has told AFL.com.au he is stoked to be able to give the finals a crack and he'll be giving it everything he's got. Sarah Patterson, Air Sport.
0: Aussie tennis star Alex de Minaur says he's using this weekend's Davis Cup tie against Poland to reboot his season after an early exit at the US Open. And Rockhampton's Fitzroy River has officially been locked in to host the 2032 Olympic rowing event. Following independent assessments, the course has been deemed a safe, fair and consistent field for the Games, with the venue given the tick of approval from the IOC. Australian Independent Radio News.
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11: The time's just gone 5 minutes past two. The weather in the Cessnock area is overcast conditions. Winds are southeasterly, varying from 15 to 20 kilometres an hour. Temperature's expected to get up to about 20 degrees. It was very fresh this morning, as everyone can gather. Coastal hazards as far as surfing conditions and swells are pretty high this morning, probably easing towards the evening. As of tomorrow, similar conditions, only a little bit hotter, getting up to about 25 degrees. Well, it's Radio 2CHR. This is Steve Lawrence.

Yeah, that was Bert Fabik. Going back to about 62. It's Alley Cats. This is Bobby V, around the same period.

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I've been a little bad.

That was Amos Garrett, the old Canadian folk blues artist. This one's the old Gypsy Kings, going back to about 87.

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Daisy Jane. That was the old English band America. You listen to Radio 2CHR, the time's just gone 2:26. Peter Babicki going right through till 4 o'clock. And then you've got Bobby Whitelaw on from 4 till 7, so it's plenty happening. I think Paul Mason's on after that, so it's a good lineup for the rest of the evening if you stick around. Next one features the old Allman Brothers. This is off the album there, The Brothers and Sisters. The old one just after Duane Allman got killed.

Jelly Jelly. Old Dickie Betts trying to keep the flame alive. Yes. This is Alex Stewart.

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Yes, that was Mr. Chow. Acoustic Alchemy was the band. Nice bit of music. It's an old tune for old George Benson.

0: Yes, that was Al Blake.
1: I'm a celebrant. I help people create personalised ceremonies, weddings, vow renewals, funerals and more. My name is Linda Nairn. Previously I told you that I have juggling skills and that I promise not to juggle unless requested. One couple has asked me to juggle right after I introduced them as husband and wife. For ceremonies, with or without juggling, call me 0425 279 939.
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Yes, that was Peter Green. That was recorded just in between Peter Green with John Mayall and the Blues Breakers, and just when Peter Green was just starting to form the Fleetwood Mac segment of the old blues era, that 2 or 3 years with Fleetwood Mac. Great guitarist, great loss. It's an old classic from Isaac Hayes.

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1: I'm Mark Dransfield. The federal government will introduce a ballot for working holiday visas and restrict international students from switching courses. The Home Affairs Minister has used a key speech to outline Labor's immigration policy. The plan will also speed up visa processing for key workers in healthcare, construction and agriculture. Tony Burke has told the National Press Club the government's committed to fixing the system.
2: If you want to come on a temporary basis to Australia, apply for a temporary visa. If you want to come to Australia permanently, apply for a permanent visa. And if you no longer have a valid visa, you should leave Australia. That's all it is.
1: Meantime, Australia's population growth has eased slightly to 1.4% in the year to March, according to the latest ABS data. The price of fuel is continuing to climb as tensions in the Middle East push up the price of oil. Natroad CEO Warren Clark says the government needs to look at cutting the road user charge once again.
3: Road freight sector carries this industry through very tough times, did an exceptional job through COVID. You know, the fuel crisis is a thing that this government can't really control, but what they can control is actually the taxes that get lumped on it in these extraordinary times of difficulty.
1: New South Wales police say they're working to track down more offenders after laying charges over the mistaken identity death of a Sydney University student. Dusty Fitzpatrick reports.
4: Marco Tapia was shot dead inside the bedroom of his family home at Glen Alpine in the city's southwest. Police later confirmed the wrong house had been targeted in the attack, which is suspected to be linked to Sydney's escalating gangland war. Two teenage boys aged 14 and 16 have now been charged with murder and several other offences. Detective Superintendent Joe Dewey says it's alleged the teens were hired by a criminal group.
5: We will allege that the boys were involved in the preparation plan in the aftermath of the murder.
4: Police are searching for three other people they believe were also involved in Mr. Tapia's death. Dusty Fitzpatrick, Sydney.
1: A man's been arrested after a bizarre incident outside an Adelaide McDonald's restaurant this morning. The 38-year-old was allegedly cutting branches off a tree in the car park with a machete. When police searched the man, they also found a knife and a balaclava. He'll face court later today on multiple charges. Overseas now, and Buckingham Palace has issued a rare denial over claims in a new book that King Charles said Princess Diana would be forgotten soon enough following her death in 1997. Nine's Europe correspondent Mimi Becker reports.
6: In his upcoming memoir, Swan Song, Diana's brother Earl Spencer claims a then Prince Charles hissed on the phone that we'll forget about her soon enough during a heated argument over Diana's funeral procession. Earl Spencer writes the exchange exposed the king's pent-up contempt for his ex-wife. Buckingham Palace issued a rare response today, saying, "While we do not comment on books as a matter of principle, His Majesty is mindful that the pain of fraternal grief can cloud reason, affect judgment and colour memory in ways others do not recognise, even many years after such a loss." Mimi Becker, London.
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1: Sam Mitchell is full of belief his Hawks are ready for Saturday's preliminary final. Eddie Summerfield reports.
8: Thousands of fans watching on here at Dingley. Hawthorn can end Brisbane's three-peat hopes on Saturday, but it's not a talking point for Hawks coach Sam Mitchell.
9: Oh, I'm not going to give you a clickbait on three-peats.
8: Nick Watson and Jack Ginnivan goalless last time against the Lions. The coach expecting them to rebound.
9: When you win, generally more people play well.
8: Ned Reeves is training as he pushes for a return from a larynx injury. A decision on playing two rucks to be made at match committee.
9: A slant towards having some more energy around the bubble with the second ruck. So that's one of the things that we'll discuss.
8: Eddie Summerfield, Dingley.
1: The NRL's preliminary finals schedule is locked in, steering clear of a clash with Aussie rules. Toby Goff explains.
10: The Dolphins will kick off next week's blockbuster weekend in the Friday night spotlight at Suncorp Stadium, hosting either the Roosters or the Sharks. On the other side of the bracket, minor premiers Penrith will host their grand final qualifier at a Coors Stadium on the Sunday afternoon, bypassing Saturday's AFL grand final entirely. The Sunday slot becomes a major boost for the Panthers, handing star player maker Nathan Cleary maximum recovery time as he raises the clock to overcome a stress-related foot injury. Toby Goff reporting.
1: And Brighton's made a shock comeback from 2 points down to beat Man United 3-2 in the English League Cup. Australian Independent Radio News.
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12: Conditions around Cessnock at the moment are overcast, as you gather. Winds are southeasterly, varying from 15 to 20 kilometres an hour. Temperature is expected to get up at about 20. Hazards with surf and swells on the coast easing towards the evening. And tomorrow is very similar, getting up to about 25 tomorrow, a little bit warmer. 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This one's old JJ Carl.

Lady Luck, please just listen to me. 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Can you come and make my day? Lady Luck, elusive as you are, you're just a fleeting star. You never hit the sky.

0: Yes, that's George Harmonica Smith. He was a harp player who took over from Little Water in the Muddy Waters band. Featured predominantly for about, I think it was about 6 years there, till he went solo. It's a Radio TCHR. Peter Babick here, right through till 4 o'clock, running out. You've got Bobby Whitelaw in next, going from 4 till 7, so there's plenty happening. This is Jerry Reed.
1: This is our national anthem, and it goes like this.

This is back in 63 when eating my cooking got the better of me, and I asked this little girl I was going with to be my wife. Well, she said she would, so I said I do, but I'd have said I wouldn't if I'd have just knew how saying I do was gonna screw up all of my life. First few years went on that bad. I'll never forget all the good times we had. Of course, I'm reminded every month when I send her the child support. And it wasn't very long till the lust all died, and I'll admit I wasn't too surprised the day I come home and see my suitcase sitting out there on the porch. I tried to get in and she changed her lock, and I seen this note on the mailbox that said, "So long, turkey, my attorney will be in touch." Well, I decided then and there to do what's right, give her a fair share.

Now listen, boys. Listen. You ain't heard nothing yet. They give her the color television set. Then they give her the house and the kids and both of the cars. Next, they start talking about child support, alimony, cost of the court. Didn't take me long to see how far in the toilet old Jerry was. And I'm telling you, they've made a mistake. It adds up to more than I make. Everything I got for having, they've already took. While she lived like a queen on alimony, I'm working two jobs eating bologna.

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1: 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Previously I told you that I have juggling skills and that I promise not to juggle unless requested. 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

Yes, that's Canadian Harry Mannix. Bit of an old folky. Not a bad guitarist either. Here's another tune with him with old Kevin Brent.

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Next one, official Jackson Browne, where he's hits.

The Big Finish, Jethro Tull. Nothing is easy. That's off the Benefit LP. This is John Mayall on the Blues Breakers with Peter Green.

0: our children and grandchildren are leaving school between 2:30 and 4 p.m. Please slow down going past schools during these times.
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this old John Lennon stepping out. Oh, well, it's just about another show gone by. It's 3:52. I'll sign off now. I hope you enjoyed the show. I'll be back next Thursday, same time, midday till 4. You got Bobby Whitelaw on next from 4 till 7. And then Paul Mason on. So till next week, I'll catch up with you all willing. We'll have a little bit of nostalgia, I suppose. Till next week.

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1: I'm Mark Dransfield. The federal opposition admits parts of the government's migration plan have merit, but says it needs more detail. Home Affairs Minister Tony Burke has set out Labor's immigration policy at the National Press Club. The plan stops most international students from bringing relatives while placing more visa overstayers in detention. But Shadow Home Affairs Minister John O'Dunham says there are still too many new arrivals.
2: 245,000 NOM, which is projected by this government for the year 27-28, is still above the long-term average pre-COVID. We're still not building enough homes and the system is clearly not working. So there's more work to do. Happy to work with government, but we would like them to come to the table.
1: Meantime, veterans are welcoming the federal government's decision to scrap its planned cap on allied health services. Former defence personnel rallied against the move, arguing it was unfair and wouldn't go far enough to cover their health needs. The government says it'll now work with the veteran community on a new plan to ensure the integrity of the system. Former Navy clearance diver John Armfield says he's delighted, but there is still work to do.
3: If we could go back to fixing the problems within the Australian Defence Force and not creating new ones, and we fix that, then we don't have service personnel becoming veterans. We don't have a burden on Department of Veterans Affairs, and we don't have budgetary measures that require a cap to be introduced.
1: A young woman has been kicked, punched and repeatedly stabbed during a Melbourne brawl. Police were first called to a reserve last night following reports of two groups of youths fighting. They arrived to find an 18-year-old with a number of stab wounds and the others involved gone. Detective Acting Sergeant Ali Sammy says it could have been much worse.
4: It's outrageous that youths are out there wielding these knives, stabbing people. It only takes a millimetre and we're talking about a homicide. So we're very lucky in this case. We're not having that conversation. The victim is in hospital recovering, receiving treatment and speaking with us.
1: Security camera video has been released as detectives hunt for a vandal who graffitied the Anzac War Memorial in Sydney's Hyde Park. A man stopped and graffitied a pillar post while walking with a group on Friday night. Police say the memorial remains damaged despite efforts to clean it up. Environmentalists are accusing the Queensland government of rushing a deal to build the state's biggest data centre in the Western Downs. AI giant Anthropic has signed a long-term lease agreement to use part of the proposed Western Downs Digital Park. But Darling Downs Environment Council coordinator Ari Tallon says not enough is known about the long-term risks of data centres for nearby communities.
5: And there's no independent assessment for any of those social or ecological, agricultural considerations. The whole process of planning and considering the impacts on a community and economy is very fraught, very inconsistent, very fragmented.
1: And polar scientists have released the most complete analysis of ice loss from Greenland and Antarctica, underlining the effects of human-induced climate change. They say more than 11 trillion tonnes of melted ice has flowed into the oceans between 1979 and 2023. This is AIR National News.
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1: First to NRL, and the Roosters are eyeing off a reset from last week's finals loss to the Panthers when they take on the Sharks this weekend. Sydney faces a do-or-die clash with Cronulla for a spot in the prelims. Star hooker Connor Watson has told Nine they have a surprising amount of confidence on the back of defeat.
7: It's weird to sort of take or to look at a loss and to take lots of positives out of it, but we have as a side because the things that we sort of fell short on were in our control, things like discipline and some handling errors. So there's been a big focus on that.
1: AFL and Lions coach Chris Fagan says he's still not ready to make a call on Noah Answorth's availability for Saturday's preliminary final against the Hawks as the defender fights to recover from a badly tweaked ankle.
8: There's some optimism around him, but I'm not 100% sure, and I'm not that keen to take anyone into a final who might not be somewhere near 100%, so we'll just have to wait and see. I'm really uncertain at the moment how that'll all turn out.
1: And Australia's lost its season-opening rights for the Formula One. The Melbourne event bumped to third stop on the 2027 calendar. Bahrain will open the season in March, but Albert Park will welcome a new sprint race to accompany Saturday qualifying. Australian Independent Radio News.
9: 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Today's weather report is provided courtesy of 2CHR supporters, Curry Curry Retired Mineworkers Association.
10: Yes, good afternoon. Bobby Whitelaw with you right through till 7 tonight with Afternoon Delights. And I'm going to make this a bit of a special day before we get to the weather, is that on the 20th, which is this weekend, at the Rod Laver Arena, there will be a special concert, and it's dedicated to Johnny Farnham, and it's a celebration concert after his major surgery with that cancer. And now, the thing that amazes me, 120 musicians will be there performing, you know, and artists like Keith Urban, Richard Marx, Jimmy Barnes, Tina Arena, Jessica Mowbray, and by Satellite, and I can't believe this, that Celine Dion and Hugh Jackman will be also performing. Now, it's a tribute concert to John Farnham, and what I'm going to do today, I'm going to play some Farnham songs and the artist performing, so I'll be running down that line, but I'll be standing out now. Celine Dion, as we know, she struggled big time, and it's good to see that she's back performing. She was diagnosed in 2022 with stiff person syndrome, and which is a very extremely rare rare, as it affects approximately about one in a million. So just in my opinion, everybody sort of knows how I feel about Celine Dion. What a voice, and it's in my opinion, the most beautiful female voice that I've heard, and some of the songs are just can bring a tear to your eye. So, yep, we'll be dedicating this to the concert on Saturday with John Farnham at the Rod Laver Arena in Melbourne, and all those people will be performing there, so it should be a great show, a tribute to one of Australia's greats, and that's John Farnham. Okay, let's have a look at our weather. And we're looking at the moment, 19.1 degrees with 17.2 being as what it feels like. Humidity is around 44%. The wind is coming in from the northeast around 6 k's an hour. And there's no rain to report in the rain gauge. And the air pressure is 102, 8.1 hectopascals and steady. Now, the winds will be coming a lot lighter during the afternoon. It's going to get down to around 6 degrees tonight. Now, let's look further ahead. For Friday, we're looking at sunny with 4 to 28 is the temperature range. Then on Saturday, we've also got a high temperature range, sunny with 8 to 31. Sunday, 20th of September, we're looking at 8 to 33. So, yeah, that's when the concert's on Saturday. So I think it's going to be telecast on Foxtel too, so keep an eye out for it. But what a great concert that'll be. Okay, let's get straight into Afternoon Delights. And coming up for you first up, Donna Summer with On The Radio and Tears For Fears with Everybody Wants To Rule The World. And Richard Marx, who will be performing at the Rod Laver Arena. Here he is with I'll Never Fall In Love Again. But here's Donna Summer to kick off the show after the introduction. Hi, this is Bobby Whitelaw on 2CHR, playing some of my favourite afternoon delights for you.

yes, there he goes, Richard Marx, and he'll be performing at that concert for John Farnham. Okay, coming up for you, take us up towards our messages, and Celine Dion with Love Doesn't Ask Why, our own Newcastle band, the Screaming Jets, with Helping Hand. And also appearing at the concert for John Farnham will be Tina Arena, and a great song of hers called Wasn't It Good?

0: Ah, yes, so true. Tina Arena with Wasn't It Good? And like I said, she'll be appearing at that concert for John Farnham. Yes, Tina Arena, Wasn't It Good? Okay, got some messages from our sponsors. Then we've got Deacon Blue with Real Gone Kid and Casey and the Sunshine Band with That's the Way I Like It.
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4: Here he is. Late, well, he's not late, but I might be. The great John Farnham with A Touch of Paradise. And followed by Brian Ferry and Roxy Music. This is Tomorrow to take us up to the news here at 2CHR. Oh,

Yes, there we go. It's Brian Ferry and Roxy Music. It's coming up to news time, so I'll be switching over to the news channel. And once the news concluded, we'll be back to music with Simple Minds and Styx and the beautiful voice again of Celine Dion.

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1: Hello there, I'm Terry Daniel. The Veteran Affairs Minister is continuing to stare down calls from the opposition to resign. Matt Keogh has bowed to pressure and scrapped a controversial $5,000 cap on veterans' health services. The decision follows a concerted campaign from ex-defence personnel, the Coalition, Greens and also the Independents. Mr Keogh has told Parliament the federal government will continue to care for Australians who've served.
2: We committed to listen, and we did, and we heard, and we have responded. And as part of that, we are not proceeding with the threshold.
1: Labor has introduced a series of changes to Australia's immigration system in a bid to drive down the migration intake. A ballot will be introduced for the Working Holiday Visa program, and international students will be restricted from changing courses. There will also be new guardrails on the visitor's visa with a no further stay provision. The Albanese government is hoping these changes will help lower the net migration rate to 225,000 within 2 years. Victorian Premier Ben Carroll has conceded hearings for the Royal Commission into the corruption of the construction sector could run through the Victorian election campaign.
3: That is open to the Royal Commissioner. I'm proud that we are up and running. I've been Premier 6 weeks. I promised it in my first press conference, a Royal Commission. I want to be truly transparent and independent and get out of the Royal Commissioner's way.
1: The opening hearing will be held next Wednesday, and while the schedule and list of witnesses is yet to be finalised, it could include former Victorian Premiers Daniel Andrews and Jacinta Allen. Unions are raising concerns Australian workers aren't benefiting from the artificial intelligence boom. Mark Dransfield has more.
4: A survey of more than 6,500 workers has found that for three quarters of staff, working hours have not been reduced with AI. In fact, Unions New South Wales Secretary Thomas Costa says some workers have even had unpaid overtime increase.
5: They're being asked to respond a lot more quickly. There's a lot more expectations on them because of the introduction of AI, but they're also being asked to train AI. They're being asked to do more activities that involve AI.
4: They're calling for new guardrails around AI use. Mark Dransfield, Air News.
1: Brisbane Airport is set to unveil a major renovation in time for the school holiday rush. Lachlan Gray has the details.
6: An upgraded 12-lane passport control area at the international airport will be operational from tomorrow. The new control point has been relocated upstairs to level 4 alongside the new security screening area. For the first time, check-in, security screening and passport control will be located on the same level. It comes just in time for the September school holidays, with almost 2 million passengers expected to pass through the gates between September 18 and October 12, and more than 84,000 expected on Monday, October 5, following the NRL Grand Final. Lachlan Gray, Brisbane.
1: Briefly in other news, authorities say they're working with the tourism industry to minimise the impacts of H5 bird flu in New South Wales. The strain has been detected on Montague Island on the state's south coast off Naruma. The island is a popular tourist destination, home to a population of seals and dozens of bird species. And a report has found members of Generation Z are more likely to be caught out by ticket sale scams, particularly when it comes to buying on social media. This is AIR National News.
7: Now the latest from AIR Sport.
1: Formula One and the 2027 calendar has been released. AIR Sport's Paul Walsh has the details.
8: The Australian Formula One Motor Racing Grand Prix will host its first sprint race as part of its schedule earmarked for the 2027 calendar. The FIA has increased the number of sprint races to include Australia, Monaco, Bahrain, Japan and Abu Dhabi. The Australian Grand Prix will be the third in the 2027 season, with the race taking place on Sunday, the 4th of April, after races in Bahrain and Saudi Arabia, which were cancelled in 2026. Also added to the calendar will be races in Turkey and Portugal. Paul Walsh for AIR Sport.
1: Critics of the proposed Olympic rowing site in Rockhampton in Queensland are warning it's not a done deal yet. The Queensland state government is celebrating the IOC's approval for rowing and canoe sprint events to be held on the Fitzroy River following a technical site assessment, which has also been endorsed by World Rowing and Paddle Worldwide. But rowing coach and commentator Ray Ebert says politicians aren't telling the full story.
9: There's two more gates, as they call it. The next gate is about the deliverability, the legacy, the environmental impact and the cost. And if that gets passed, then there's a third step about the accommodation and the transport.
1: Cricket News and Matthew Wade has called time on his Big Bash League career after 119 matches across three clubs. Australian Independent Radio News.
10: 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Today's weather report is provided courtesy of 2CHR supporters, Curry Curry Retired Mine Workers Association.
11: Thanks for the news and brought us up to date. Okay, let's get back to the weather. And today it's 18 exactly, feels like 15.2. Going to get down to around 6 overnight with those winds at the moment. Is coming in from the northeast around 11 to 14 k's an hour. Humidity is around 49% and no rain to report in the rain gauge. Air pressure is 1028.6 hectopascals and steady. Now let's have a look further ahead for Friday. We're looking at 4 to 28, like I say, and that's the temperature range for tomorrow. And it's going to be a sunny day. Now, Saturday, the 19th of September, you're looking at 8 to 31 with sun shining all day. Sunday, the 20th of September, 8 to 33 with sun all day. Also, Monday, the 21st, 10 to 33, 60% chance of a mill of rain there. Then on Tuesday, they're telling us 12 to 18 with 90% chance between 1 and 5 mil of rain. And that seems to be the trend for the next few days. We'll wait and see. Okay, there's one thing we can't do is change the weather. Okay, let's get back to the music. And like I said, it's a bit of a tribute today to the show that's on Sunday at Rod Laver Arena in Melbourne, dedication to our own great John Farnham. And like I said, it's a concert that they've put on for John, celebration of his life and what he's contributed to in Australia and in the music scene. One of the legends. Okay, so let's get back to the music. And coming up, I've got Simple Minds with Don't You Forget About Me, Styx with Lady, and Celine Dion, who will be appearing at that concert, satellite direct over from America, Celine Dion. Okay, here is the intro, then we'll get to Simple Minds.
12: Hi, this is Bobby Whitelaw on 2CHR, playing some of my favourite afternoon delights for you.

Yes, the beautiful voice of Celine Dion, and we wish her well. Okay, coming up for you too, we're going to continue down the road with the John Farnham, the concert for him on Sunday. And here's another one that will be appearing at Jessica Marboy at the concert too. So coming up first up, I've got the Little River Band with Cool Chains, then Jessica, then a classic from Blood, Sweat and Tears with When I Die.

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Yes, it's just gone 5:35 here at 2CHR, and you're listening to Afternoon Delights with Bobby Whitelaw. Okay, our next triple play is Hall & Oates with Private Eyes. Now, at that concert for John Farnham, Keith Urban will be playing there too, and here's a song from him, The Hard Way, and another one from Celine Dion with It's All Coming Back to Me Now.

0: Yes, the beautiful voice of Celine Dion, and isn't it great to hear that she's going to be it's going to be broadcast live, her back. Just glad that she's back on deck with that beautiful voice of hers. Okay, some messages from our sponsors. Then we'll be back with what the concert's all about. John Farnham with great song, The Age of Reason.
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0: This news podcast is brought to you by our sponsor, Clayton Barr. Jumped
1: the gun there. Yes. Coming up, we're going to play Elton John with I'm Still Standing.

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1: Hello there, I'm Terry Daniel. Backpackers who wish to work in Australia for longer than a year will soon have to enter a ballot system. The Home Affairs Minister has set out the federal government's new immigration policy at the National Press Club. The plan also ramps up deportations for people who overstay their visas while prioritising skilled workers in critical sectors. Tony Burke says migration remains at the core of our national identity.
2: Some countries describe themselves as a melting pot. It's not a term I ever use of Australia. In a melting pot, anything you throw into it loses its shape and dissolves. I view our nation very much through the shape of an orchestra. It's a pretty bad orchestra when everything's the same instrument.
1: The Albanese government has put the public service on notice that it must be prepared to limit diesel fuel use and get fuel to where it's most needed if shortages emerge. As the conflict in the Middle East continues, major suppliers are considering implementing export restrictions. CEO of Australian Convenience and Petroleum Marketers Association, Rowan Lee, says we've got a price issue, not a supply problem.
3: What we're seeing is the wholesale price of diesel, which is traded in Singapore, which is we get the vast majority of our diesel, that has gone up. In July, it was about $113 US a barrel. Currently, it's $187 US a barrel. Now, at the height of the crisis, we're at $232 a barrel. So that's what's driving up the price of diesel in the market here.
1: Victorian taxpayers could be footing the legal bills for the former government ministers who are forced to face the Royal Commission into corruption within the Victorian construction sector. Stephanie Wacklewick has more.
4: The list of witnesses is yet to be finalised, but former Premiers Daniel Andrews and Jacinta Allen, as well as former ministers, could be called to give evidence. And Premier Ben Carroll says whether they pay their own legal bills will be up to the Commissioner and the Department of Premier and Cabinet.
5: We are working through those issues.
4: The opening hearing has been set down for next Wednesday, where Commissioner Christopher Caracas is expected to outline his plans for the running of the inquiry. The schedule is also yet to be released, and the Premier has conceded hearings could run through the election campaign. Opposition leader Jess Wilson has already pledged to strengthen the terms of reference to include all unions and not just the CFMEU if she wins government. She also wants to appoint two additional commissioners.
6: We're looking at potential candidates for that right now.
4: Stephanie Wacklewick, State Parliament, Melbourne.
1: The New South Wales Premier is hoping proposed legislation cracking down on organised crime murders will sail through the New South Wales State Parliament. Jefferson Shaw reports.
7: New offences for teenagers carrying out gangland shootings and firebombings and maximum life sentences for anyone plotting organised crime murders are being introduced today. Police also requested a change allowing officers to immediately seize devices of those under investigation and facing a court summons. Premier Chris Minns says the government promised to give officers additional powers to tackle the new wave of crime in the state.
8: Today will give effect to that promise.
7: Mr. Minns says he hopes the legislation becomes law next week. The opposition is slamming the government for not putting the laws forward earlier and calling on the police minister to admit organised crime is out of control. Jefferson Shaw, Sydney.
1: Finally, to the Australian share market, the All Ords closed up 36 points at 89.11. One Australian dollar was buying 71.2 US cents. This is AIR National News.
9: Now the latest from AIR Sport.
1: Melbourne has scored a second Formula One race event at next year's Australian Grand Prix. A Formula One sprint competition will be added to the Albert Park blockbuster from April 1st to April 4th. Australian Grand Prix CEO Travis Old is defending ticket price hikes.
10: We've tried to manage ticket pricing to make sure the event remains accessible, but also then to balance that with the interest in the event and the increasing costs of putting on major events, but also our desire to keep investing in the event. Whether we want to grow our music offering, our food offering, our celebration of Melbourne's culture, all those things come at a cost.
1: NRL News and the Newcastle Knights are happy to wear the underdog tag in Sunday afternoon's semi-final against the New Zealand Warriors at Eden Park in New Zealand. A crowd of 50,000 Warriors fans awaits the Knights. 5'8 Fletcher Sharp says he's excited by what's coming.
11: I think the group's kind of taken that underdog mentality all year, so we like being in that position now, and pressure comes with it as well.
1: In AFL news, Sydney Swans coach Dean Cox has confirmed Justin McInerney will return to take on the Fremantle Dockers in their preliminary final at the SCG. Defender Harry Cunningham is in doubt with a calf injury, while there's no recall for forward Joel Amati. And in soccer news, the Australian Cup final between Melbourne Victory and South Melbourne will be played at Amy Park on October 10. Australian Independent Radio News.
0: 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Today's weather report is provided courtesy of 2CHR supporters, Curry Curry Retired Mine Workers Association.
12: Yes, into the last hour of Afternoon Delights, and certainly we'll be back with some great songs. Stephanie Mills with You'll Never Love Like This Before, the Eurythmics with Sweet Dreams, and bit of a story. It's J.D. Souther. He was big. He had some big hits, and this one was his big one, You're Only Lonely. And at the time, he died at 78, and on this day back in 2024. And he also had spent time with both in relationships with Linda Ronstadt and Stevie Nicks. That is J.D. Souther, a great songwriter, and he wrote songs for both of them, so great. Anyway, weather, 15.5 degrees at the moment, feels like 12.8, and the humidity is 60%. The wind is coming in from the east around 11 kilometres an hour, and no rain to report in the rain gauge, with air pressure 1029.0 hectopascals and steady. Let's look at tomorrow. We're looking at 28, the maximum, with 4 being the minimum. Chance of fog about the lower 100 in the early morning, and the winds will be light coming in from the north west at around 15 to 20 right up to in the morning. Fire danger rating is high, and the UV index is also high. Let's look at Sunday. We're looking at 8 to 33 with sunny day. Monday, we're looking at 10 to 33 with a sunny day, and there's also saying there's a 70% chance of a mill of rain. Now on Tuesday they are saying showers with 12 to 18 with a 90% chance of that happening. Okay, that's a weather update for you. Let's get back to the music. Like I said, here's Stephanie Mills, the Eurythmics, and the late great J.D. Souther. Hi, this is Bobby Whitelaw on 2CHR, playing some of my favourite afternoon delights for you.

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3: Yes, and we're winding down the last half hour of the show and Afternoon Delights. And let's just look at for the rest of the evening. You've got 7 to 8. Paul Mason will be in with his album show. Then from 8 to 10, Paul's still here with a great show, Blue Stew. Then from 10 to 12, we've got DJ Paddy with Paddy's Country. Then from that's from 10 to 12. And from 12 to 6 a.m. in the morning, you've got Music Overnight. Then back in the morning for 6 a.m. breakfast with Faye Welsh. Then I'll be back at 6 p.m. with vintage songs all of the 60s. That's all happening here tomorrow on 2CHR and FM 96.5 FM and live streaming right around this world of ours. A few songs to take us up towards our next messages. Christopher Cross with Never Be the Same. As I said earlier, I featured John Farnham and a great concert coming up for him, and also to the beautiful voice of Celine Dion. So those three will take us up to Joe Cocker, where you're going to leave your hat on.
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Ah, yes, what a voice, the legendary Celine Dion. We wish her well. Okay, we've got some messages. Then we've got Take Us Out. Got Casey Donovan with Listen to Your Heart. And Rocky Burnett with Tired of Towing the Line. I'm out of here. Don't forget, Paul Mason will be straight in after the news and take you into the evening with some great music. Thank you for listening. Take care, and I'll catch you tomorrow night with Vintage Songs of the 60s.

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1: Hello there, I'm Terry Daniel. The Veteran Affairs Minister is continuing to stare down calls from the opposition to resign. Matt Keogh has bowed to pressure and scrapped a controversial $5,000 cap on veterans' health services. The decision follows a concerted campaign from ex-defence personnel, the Coalition, Greens and also the Independents. Mr Keogh has told Parliament the federal government will continue to care for Australians who've served.
2: We committed to listen and we did and we heard. And we have responded. And as part of that, we are not proceeding with the threshold.
1: Labor has introduced a series of changes to Australia's immigration system in a bid to drive down the migration intake. A ballot will be introduced for the Working Holiday Visa program, and international students will be restricted from changing courses. There will also be new guardrails on the visitor's visa with a no further stay provision. The Albanese government is hoping these changes will help lower the net migration rate to 225,000 within 2 years. Victorian Premier Ben Carroll has conceded hearings for the Royal Commission into the corruption of the construction sector could run through the Victorian election campaign.
3: That is open to the Royal Commissioner. I'm proud that we are up and running. I've been Premier 6 weeks. I promised it in my first press conference, a Royal Commission. I want to be truly transparent and independent and get out of the Royal Commissioner's way.
1: The opening hearing will be held next Wednesday, and while the schedule and list of witnesses is yet to be finalised, it could include former Victorian Premiers Daniel Andrews and Jacinta Allen. Unions are raising concerns Australian workers aren't benefiting from the artificial intelligence boom. Mark Dransfield has more.
4: A survey of more than 6,500 workers has found that for three quarters of staff, working hours have not been reduced with AI. In fact, Unions New South Wales Secretary Thomas Costa says some workers have even had unpaid overtime increase.
5: They're being asked to respond a lot more quickly. There's a lot more expectations on them because of the introduction of AI, but they're also being asked to train AI. They're being asked to do more activities that involve AI.
4: They're calling for new guardrails around AI use. Mark Dransfield, Air News.
1: Brisbane Airport is set to unveil a major renovation in time for the school holiday rush. Lachlan Gray has the details.
6: An upgraded 12-lane passport control area at the international airport will be operational from tomorrow. The new control point has been relocated upstairs to level 4 alongside the new security screening area. For the first time, check-in, security screening and passport control will be located on the same level. It comes just in time for the September school holidays, with almost 2 million passengers expected to pass through the gates between September 18 and October 12, and more than 84,000 expected on Monday, October 5, following the NRL Grand Final. Lachlan Gray, Brisbane.
1: Briefly in other news, authorities say they're working with the tourism industry to minimise the impacts of H5 bird flu in New South Wales. The strain has been detected on Montagu Island on the state's south coast off Naruma. The island is a popular tourist destination, home to a population of seals and dozens of bird species. And a report has found members of Generation Z are more likely to be caught out by ticket sales scams, particularly when it comes to buying on social media. This is AIR National News.
7: Now the latest from AIR Sport.
1: First up, AFL, and the MCG holds no fears for Brisbane ahead of Saturday's preliminary final against Hawthorn. The Brisbane Lions losing just 3 of 12 games since the 2023 Grand Final at the MCG. Coach Chris Fagan says they've adapted their game for the ground where the Grand Final is played.
8: But yeah, it was a hurdle ground for us for a long, long, long time. Yeah, I don't know what our record's been there recently, but I'm pretty sure we've won a majority of our games that we've played there. I think we've developed a style of ball movement that suits that ground.
1: In other AFL news, former West Coast coach Adam Simpson has ruled himself out of the race for the North Melbourne coaching job. Simpson says he met with the club's general manager of football, Todd Viney, and CEO Jennifer Watt, but says he won't take it any further. And GWS skipper Toby Green is leaving the GWS Giants. He's moving back to Victoria and joining Geelong. Cricket news, and the Perth Scorchers have announced the signing of exciting West Aussie batsman Will Malacek for the upcoming Big Bash season. Should he play, the 18-year-old could become one of the youngest Scorchers ever, with teammates Cooper Connolly and Marley Beedman both debuting at 19 years of age. Scorchers GM Cade Harvey says it's another homegrown talent find for the six-time champions.
9: That's what the Scorchers are about, is bringing our own through the system, and ticks all the boxes from us in terms of, you know, having seen him as a 15-year-old and playing in our pathway programs and being able to see him develop to the player that he is now and the opportunities that we get now to get him out in Orange.
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10: 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Today's weather report is provided courtesy of 2CHR supporters, Curry Curry Retired Mine Workers Association.
11: Yeah, the weather forecast for tomorrow, it's the 18th day of September. It'll be a sunny day. Light winds becoming west to northwesterly at 15 to 20 k's in the middle of the day. And the overnight temperatures falling to around 5, with daytime temperatures reaching between 23 and 28. There you go, a bit of a change from today. I've been freezing all day. The fire danger tomorrow for the Greater Hunter is moderate. Just a caution for large and powerful surf conditions in the morning. They're expected to be hazardous for coastal activities such as rock fishing, swimming and surfing. 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Paul Mason's my name. I'm here for the next hour. Well, I'm actually here for another 3 hours, but this next hour is the album show. And stick around until 8 o'clock. Tonight's album is from John Martin. It's the Solid Air album from 1973.

Welcome to the program. This is the album show. We play a different album each week between 7 and 8 o'clock. And tonight's album is from John Martin, and the album is Solid Air from 1973. I better tell you a little bit about John Martin, what little I know. Fourth studio album for this man, born in England, I think to a Belgian mother and a Scottish father. He spent a fair bit of his time in Scotland. Apparently both his parents were opera singers. He's certainly developed an incredible voice himself as part of that deal. So he's, in his early days, he spent a fair bit of his time being with his father in Scotland. He became very much part of the folk scene, although this particular album stretches the boundaries of folk music, absolutely, as that first song would indicate. Solid Air, it was the title track of the album, and it was actually dedicated to Nick Drake, his good friend and musician. Nick Drake died about 18 months after that this album was released. I think there were drug complications there. So anyway, the album was actually, backup musicians were mostly members of Fairport Convention, a very well-known English folk band, as many of you will probably know that, with a couple of guest artists in there as well. Danny Thompson is the bass player, the acoustic bass player throughout the album. And I know Danny Thompson from a couple of John Mayall albums. I was going to say he was probably a bit of a go-to bass player in Britain. So anyway, we'll continue on with this very fine album. And it didn't get great recognition really worldwide. It had a bit of an underground following. I know a lot of people have bought the album in Australia and had the album. And I'm sure the same thing is across the world, but it was never a chart stopper by any stretch of the imagination. Oh, by the way, John Martin's, it just seems like a decent sort of a name, a fairly boring, straight out British name, but his actual name was Ian David McGeachy. Ian spelled with E-A-I-N, Scottish version. But he chose the more solid, conservative John Martin. So here's the second album from this very fine album. It's called Over the Hill. Great song.

0: Oh, we finally got there. That's an old blues song, from the pen of Skip James. Yeah, I'd Rather Be the Devil. Bit of a psychedelic version, and a long stretched out version. Probably in contrast to the rest of the album, which is I think the rest of the album is all the original songs from John Martin, and a little bit more less avant-garde than that one. But anyway, the song before that was Don't Want to Know About Evil, and Over the Hill before that, a beautiful song. The time is nearly 28 minutes past 7 o'clock, and you're listening to The Album Show here on 2CHR, 96.5 FM. And tonight's album is John Martin's Solid Air from 1973.
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0: Okay, it's 7:30, which means it's halfway through the program. This is the program called The Album Show. Paul's my name, here to 8 o'clock. And we're looking at John Martin's Solid Air album from 1973. Bit of a gem, bit of a cult album. So it never made any great chart toppling records, but it was certainly a solidly album. And it probably still sells and is played about and songs covered by it today. Okay, as we move along, this next track is Go Down Easy. I just might mention in that last set, the song Over the Hill, you had Richard Thompson, well-known British folk musician, playing the mandolin on that track, and also Sue Draheim, I think I've got it right, maybe not, she's shared the vocals on that track as well. Okay, this is John Martin with Go Down Easy.

0: The classic from John Martin there, May You Never. That song was actually recorded by Eric Clapton on his Slow Hand album, which I'm guessing was about 1977, 78. That's a guess, big guess. Some years after John Martin wrote and recorded the original version of that beautiful song. The song before that was Dreams by the Sea. It's now 19 minutes to 8. We've only got a couple of short songs left of John Martin, so I'll play another couple of his songs from the previous album, his third studio album, Bless the Weather. But in the meantime, here's a message or two or three.
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0: One of the things I didn't mention... Well, I should mention the time. It's 16 minutes to 8 o'clock. I've got about 5 minutes of John Martin's Solid Air album left, so I've got a couple of other songs I can back up, just pad out the rest of the program with quality music. Yeah, John Martin is a guitarist. He's not a wonderful vocalist, but a guitarist. But on a track you're about to hear, is it this next song, The Easy Blues? Yeah, he plays the keyboard, so there's a bit of versatility about the man.

well. And who else? No, that's about all. Oh, this the Congas by Naomi Spoody Akwae. I don't know, he's some sort of African background, but the Congas are throughout the album. Okay, so we'll play the last two tracks, and let's see, it's 16 minutes. That's not too much time. I can just sort of, you can do without my voice. Oh, thank you very much for being part of the show. If you've enjoyed the show, that's all the better. At 8 o'clock, there will be no news. We're just going to morph straight into Blue Stew, which is a blues and roots program going till 10 o'clock tonight, which I've been doing for decades, mind you. The album show is a relatively new venture for me. So these next two tracks from the album are the Easy Blues and then Gentle Blues. And then I'll follow that with a couple of tracks from his previous album from 2 years before. And that was the title track from the Bless the Weather album. And from that same album, Walk on the Water. Hope you enjoyed the program. Stick around next week. I'm not sure what I'm doing next. I never know from week to week. So it's always a bit of a lottery or a surprise. Hopefully pleasant surprise. So thank you for being a part of this show. And here's John Martin with the Easy Blues.

0: Good evening and welcome to the program. This is Blue Stew. That's not my name. My name's Paul, but the program is Blue Stew. I had a guy ring up one time say that, is this Blue Stew? Is it Stewie? Is it? Paul's the name. Blue Stew, the program. We play blues and roots music. And we kicked off with B.B. King, the king of the blues. He's no longer with us. How long has he been dead for now? About, he seemed to just go on forever and ever. Probably about 10 years ago, I think he probably passed away. The great, the one and only B.B. King. I had the pleasure of seeing him just the once. Probably not at the peak of his powers, but it was a pleasure and an honour to witness this great man. Anyway, that was Breaking Up Somebody's Home. We'll go to a rarity, and a saxophone singer, Eddie Cleanhead Vinson. And this is a thing called Kidney Stew Blues. Cleanhead because he's bald.
1: 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It's called This Old Kidney Stew.

0: How about a hand for all these wonderful Chicago musicians up there?
1: Thank you. Thank you. 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I'm with you. 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

0: And make a million too.
1: The Weed Smoker's Dream. That's originally by the Harlem Hamfats, I think. I'm pretty sure about that. 30s song. That's performed by Hugh Laurie on the piano, but the vocalist there was the very talented Gabby Marino. She's from Guatemala. She sings in both Spanish and English. And before that, the wonderful Hound Dog Taylor and their House Rockers with Give Me Back My Wig and Let Your Goddamn Head Go Bald. Okay, it is 17 minutes past 8 o'clock here on 2CHR 96.5. You're listening to Blue Stew, Blues and Roots program, and a bit of Australiana now. This is very early Dynamic Hypnotics. Before they became the superstars they became for 5 minutes. So a few years before Soul Kind of Feeling, this is an old little Walter thing called It Ain't Right, with Continental Robert playing some harmonica there, which is probably what he's more famous for initially. But anyway, here's a go. The Dynamic Hypnotics with It Ain't Right.

0: Sounds like a little sort of Australiana blues there. That's a wonderful guitaring virtuoso, Lloyd Spiegel there, with Sonny Cherry and Brownie McGee's Walk On. And before that was Every Night, performed by Jim Conway's band. Jim Conway's well and truly retired now. Unfortunately, struck down by MS, and his condition wasn't enabling him to keep going, but he's done a wonderful job for music over the years for Australia. Anyway, that was his band Big Wheel. Don Hopkins on the keyboards there. I'm not sure who was on the vocals. It might have been Don Hopkins as well, but that was Every Night. Don Hopkins is still working around town. He's been around for a long time, but he's still doing some of those interesting little blues gigs and soul gigs down in Sydney, like Miss Silly's, Marrickville Bolo Club. That's a big blues thing now. Anyway, I'm getting off track for sure. 28 minutes past 8 here on 2CHR 96.5. This program's called Blue Stew. And back in just a moment, a message or two.
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0: Okay, we'll take it back to 30s, I think this is, 1930s. Bo Carter, and what was his, Chapman, real name. He did a lot of hokum things for a while there, and hokum being sort of risque type things without being completely X-rated, but in a blues fashion, blues folk country sort of fashion. He comes from a very big, talented musical family, the Chapmans. Anyway, this is All Round Man. Dutch Tilders also recorded this on his second or third album. This is the original, Bo Carter, All Round Man.

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I can pull your titties, tell the milkman come, cause I'm a all-round man. 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

0: The wonderful, beautiful Bonnie Raitt there from her very first solo album, official solo album. So I think she's had some recordings, early recordings released in more recent years. But anyway, that's the Walking Blues of her self-titled Bonnie Raitt album. Some nice nice slide guitar on her part and vocals, and some very professional harmonica work there from Junior Wells, one of the great harmonica players. They're helping her out. Bo Diddley before that with He's Got All the Whiskey. That was a song written by Bobby Charles originally for the Paul Butterfield Blues Band. It is 18 minutes to 9 o'clock here on 2CHR. If you enjoy blues and roots music, I hope this is doing it for you. I'll post some messages. I'm just talking to myself at the moment, and then we'll come back for some bit more of what we've already heard.
1: Yeah, g'day again, 2CHR listeners. 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
1: Okay, it's 8:45 here on 2CHR 96.5. The program's called Blue Stew. We're going to play a couple of more Australian tracks before I get serious about something. And this is from the wonderful Jane Preston. She's, she used to be Jen Preston once from across the ditch, but we've claimed her as our own now. She's an Aussie. I'm sure she's an Aussie, but she's been here for a long time. Great piano player, vocalist and songwriter. And this is a thing called Old Enough to Be Your Mother, Jane Preston.

Well, sweetest peaches don't grow on the trees. 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My mama don't lie to me. Staying out all night long.

Well, Jack of Diamonds told his old Queen of Spades, come on, baby, be on your creeping way. My mama don't like me, stay out of there, though. You may be young, someone.

Big Joe Williams here. He's the man that did the original version of Baby Please Don't Go with his 9-string guitar there. No messing around with Big Joe Williams. And before that was another Aussie band, the Teskey Brothers with Louisa. It is 6 minutes to 9 o'clock. And I just realised there was... I go for my little... I keep a little diary of handwritten notes of famous blues artists and associated type musicians whose birthdays fall on this particular day. And if it's someone's falling on this day, it gives me an excuse to do a few of their songs. And there was no one today, no one of significance today. Although yesterday I cast my eyes back one day and it's B.B. King's birthday. Now he's pretty significant, so I actually started the program with a B.B. King song. It was Feel Like Breaking Up Somebody's Home. So we'll play a few B.B. King songs just for a little bit. And a great artist born on this very day, I'm sorry, yesterday, back in 1925 in Indiola, Mississippi. He left the farms of Mississippi to go and work in Memphis. He was a busker on the streets, and then he was a disc jockey for a while. Disc jockey, I hate that word, disc jockey. I'm a radio announcer, and that's what I kind of like to think of people being, radio announcers, not disc jockeys. But anyway, he was one of those things. And before he became the great, and then he used to sing, got paid for singing commercials. They used to do live commercials back in those days as well, before he became the big star and the well-deserved star that he did become. So anyway, I'm babbling on. Here's B.B. King with one of his earlier singles, You Upset Me Baby.

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King!

Thank you. Thank you very much. On this next tune, while we're reminiscing here, I would like for you to pay attention to the lyrics, not so much to my singing or the band. Of course, I think they're wailing out there, though. How about a big hand for them? Give them a big hand. Thank you. Thank you, but now we're going way down in the alley. Way down in the alley. I like to play a little bit.

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I bought you a $10 dinner. You said, thanks for the snack. I let you live in my penthouse. You said it was just a shack. I gave you seven children.

Some old BB King there for you. That's the last two tracks we heard, How Blue Can You Get? And Every Day of the Blues came from his 1965 classic, Live at the Regal Theatre. And before that you had You Upset Me Baby and My Heart Beats Like a Hammer. The wonderful BB King. We'll play a bit more. We'll play a bit more. We'll do one, something BB King did as he went on in years, and he, of course his career spanned about five decades. Or was it six? He reinvented, didn't reinvent himself so much. He's just sort of diversified a little bit, and sometimes his music became a little bit funky, a little bit jazzy at times, a little bit rocky. He performed, of course, with U2. He was on their Rattle and Hum tour movie, and he toured with him as well. He played with Stevie Wonder. He's played with all sorts of people, really. He's done some albums, guest albums, where various different person plays with him on every song. So he's played with plenty of great celebrities. Anyway, but this one's a little different. It's, I think, some jazz players, but as David Fathead Newman is playing on the keyboards on this one. It's a longer one too. So let's see what you think of this. Pretty soulful sort of jazz blues type thing. It's the BB King with Born Again Human.

0: Yeah, a couple of BB King tracks for you in the more modern sort of era, I guess. That's Big Boss Man, an old Jimmy Reed song. Now, you might be forgiven, as I'm forgiving myself, for thinking parts of that arrangement sounded a little bit like Michael Jackson. I was quite unprepared for that. Before that, Born Against Human, I did mention David Fathead Newman. I think I said he was on the keyboards. He's a saxophonist. I should know that. And as is Hank Crawford, also the alto sax player. Dr. John was actually the keyboard player, piano player. Hugh McCracken was another guitarist, so he had a crack band on that particular track, Born Again Human. It is 23 minutes past 9 o'clock. You're listening to 2CHR. And I'm going to give some messages. I'm going to read through what's on the rest of tonight and what's on tomorrow. So, we'll be back in just a moment after these messages.
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0: Yeah, 25 minutes past 9 o'clock here on 2CHR, 96.5. And we're in the latter stages of the program, A Blue Stew. Blues and Roots Music, if you haven't got sort of picked that one up yet. After this program at 10 o'clock, you've got Paddy, DJ Paddy with Paddy's Country Music going through till midnight, and then there'll be music overnight until 6 o'clock tomorrow morning, Friday morning, and from 6 till 9 you've got, normally Brian Stitt with The Breakfast Show, Faye Welch sitting in for Brian tomorrow. Between 9 and 12 you've got Community Profile, that's Matt Watson. And from 12 to 2 o'clock, you've got Catherine Parsons with Mixing It Up. Warren Parsons, the other half, comes in at 2 p.m. and goes in through till 4 o'clock, and that's Food for Thought. Ron Stoddard sitting in for Drive Time, and that's between 4 and 6. Bobby Whitelaw returns. He was on tonight. He's between 6 and 9, Vintage Songs of the 60s. And you've got Phil Kale after that, between 9 and 10, that's Country Corner. Sort of a corner country, nearly right. And then there's music overnight till 6 o'clock Saturday morning. Okay, where are we? We're going to listen to some old rhythm and bluesy sort of stuff now. Big Joe Turner, one of the great blues shouters. And this is, he never did a bad recording. This is the Boogie Woogie Country Girl, Big Joe Turner.

0: Yeah, and that's Richard Berry with his own little R&B classic. Probably the only thing he ever got famous for, Richard Berry. Good singer. That was a great song, Louie. And before that, Wynonna Harris with a somewhat risque number there. We've sitting on it all the time. Great blues shatter, Wynonna Harris. The time now is 25 minutes to 10 o'clock. So that's how many minutes we got till we get out of here. And DJ Paddy will be taking you on there with a couple of hours of country music. In the meantime.
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3: Hi, I am Clayton Barr, state member for the electorate of Cessnock. As your state member,

That's Mississippi Heat. That's a band led by harmonica player Pierre Lacroix. And that was Betty Sue. Before that was Maria Muldoon, a wonderful veteran. And that was an old Lucille Bogan song called Tricks Ain't Walkin'. And guess what that's about? It's 10 minutes to 10. So I've got 10 minutes left. I'm going to squeeze three songs in. We're going to say goodbye now. So thanks very much for being part of this program. I hope you've enjoyed it. We'll be back next week. The Album Show at 7 o'clock. Blue Stew at 8 o'clock. And DJ Paddy presents the program at 10 o'clock here through till midnight. That's Paddy's Country by Hour. Whatever. Okay, we'll give you Jimmy Thackeray and John Mooney with Travelling Riverside Blues, an old Robert Johnson song. And Johnny Guitar Watson with Gangster Love. And then I'm not sure what the last one will be, but it'll be a wonderful surprise. Okay, thanks for showing up tonight, and catch you next week. We'll catch you whenever. Stay well.

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But when they dug me and my gangster ways, they hung up their guns

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I take 25 or 30. I put them all on a freight. $1 million reward for me. Each and every state.

Hello and welcome. Welcome to Paddy's Country on 2CHR 96.5 on your dial. Yes, we have the best country music for you from right around the world. Look, I've been out all day in the garden in the lovely sunshine here in New South Wales. And with that little reminder, thank you very much indeed. Let's get on with the show. And this week we're starting off with a track by Anderson

You know, seriously, I only just made it this evening because it's a beautiful, absolutely beautiful day out here in New South Wales, and I decided to get out this morning early and get some work done, and I just got carried away. I came in for lunch, and I went back out again, and I came in for afternoon tea, went out again. Guess what? Now I'm tired. Okay, welcome everybody. Welcome, and special welcome to our audiences wherever you are on this big planet Earth. Oh dear, it's in a bit of stress at the moment, isn't it? With the volcanoes, with the eruptions, mountains falling down, fires, floods, you name it, we've got it all. What's happening? Why is it happening? Could it be that we're digging too much underground these days and digging too many holes underneath railways, you name it? Never mind. Let's just get the magic music running for my wonderful audiences out there. Here we go.

And that was, to me, a brand new track by the Brothers Three, Australia. And what a lovely tribute, what a lovely song. You are listening to Paddy's Country. And this is where we get them

You know, when I first came to Australia in the 70s, I was quite militarized by then, and I was in the Australian Army for another 4 years. We first lived up in Queensland, and the wife and I bought a little Cortina car. And to get used to the countryside, we'd take a drive out at the weekend with our two children. Rory wasn't born at this stage. And as we went around the countryside, I yelled to the wife one day, she was driving, said, "Stop, stop, quick, stop. Kids, throw me one of those pillows." And the kids threw me a pillow, and I took the stuffing out of the pillow, whatever it was, and threw it on the floor. And I jumped out and I ran back. Crossing across the road, after having a sleep, I think I disturbed it, was this beautiful snake. And coming from Malaya, of course, earlier, I loved snakes. So I went and I picked this particular snake up and I put him in my cushion cover. Okay, we got home and I got out, had a good look at it, checked it all over, give it a bath, make sure there was no insects or anything on it. And I went and I got a box for the next day, a nice one from the pet store. And he became quite family orientated. We called him Sammy. And Sammy got so used to the family now, he would just go around the house because we had no pets then. And we'd have to search from now and again, but we made sure doors and windows were shut. Anyway, being in the military police, I took Sammy into the club with me when I went to the club and put the bag on the seat beside me. And they would ask, what's in the bag? What's in the bag? I said, Sammy's in the bag. Who's Sammy? I said, Sammy's my snake. I said, it's a common Australian snake. So I opened the bag and brought him out. Oh, he says, she is beautiful. I said, how do you know it's a she? He says, I know one from the other. He says, I love snakes. Oh, I said, that's good. Now it's Samantha. He says, Sammy will do. Anyway, we'd go on having a few little drinks at the bar or the table, whatever. And I asked the barman for a little saucer. And just a little bit of, tiny little bit of beer. And Sammy loved her beer. And that became quite a thing. And one day we were on our way home from Brisbane itself to Indooroopilly. And these young ladies were some on the left from the university. I pulled over and I stopped. I said, like a lift, young ladies, you're going home to where? Indooroopilly. I said, do you want to hop in? I was in police uniform, so they felt quite safe. One in the front, two in the bag in the middle. Oh, this was fun. And one of the little learns in the back turned around to me. She says, excuse me, sir, this bag's moving back here. I says, oh, don't you worry about the bag. The bag's perfectly safe. You can't have that. But she said, it's wriggling. What is it? Well, I pulled over to the side of the road and I opened the bag to show them. I said, it's my pet snake, Sammy. I drove the rest of the way back home on my own. Door opened once and they were gone. I looked in the back seat, one had forgotten her bag. So I opened the door and slid the bag over to the seat. She grabbed it and off they went. That was the first introduction of Sammy to some of my friends. Sammy stayed there for a long, long time until it was time for me. I had to go to Vietnam. And I didn't think it would be appropriate to keep Sammy at home until I got back. So Sammy went up to the care centre just about 20 miles out of Brisbane, and she stayed there. That's my little story about Sammy the snake. I've still got snakes. Yes, I do.

Sammy went up to the care centre just about 20 miles out of Brisbane, and she stayed there. That's my little story about Sammy the snake. I've still got snakes. Yes, I do.

two, the notorious Tilly Devine, had two passions in life, cocaine and prostitution. With 40 brothels in the area of Woolloomooloo, Darlinghurst, King's Cross and Surry Hills, this is her story.

Tracks this week on Paddy's Country come mainly from Star Trek Central with Shaz and Lee, from Stephen Brady with Blue Shamrock Digital Music, and from the two ladies themselves, Key 2, and from the UK, Stuart Cameron. And we hope you're enjoying the music, and if you're an artist and would like your music in, or you're a customer out there who would like to know more about any particular artist, please let me know with the following address after this next track.

not too sure if I like that title. The Land of the Lying Dog, I read it. Here, let me just check and see if that's exactly what I said. Indeed it is. Okay, never mind. Never mind. You're still listening to Paddy's Country. Now, if you're an artist, or you're an audience out there listening, and want to get in touch, it's quite easy. Audience, if you want information on the artists, or you want a request for anybody's birthdays, anniversaries, or anybody serving overseas in war-torn world of ours. 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

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And that is the two main stations that Paddy's Country goes out to each and every week. In no particular order this week, it is 2CHR FM 96.5 here in Cessnock. And my dear friend down there is Les Gully, which I thank very, very sincerely for his help with Paddy's Country. In Europe, it goes out to Country Music for France under the direction of Lou Sterkins. Lou, thank you as well for presenting Paddy's Country on your station. Please, audiences in both sections, check your schedules. Sometimes it's played twice and sometimes it changes and times might vary. Okay, on with this show.

We are well on the way now to 2 hours. We'd like to thank you, the audiences, for tuning in and listening. And if you've got any inquiries, whatever, as I said, always, please do contact me, won't you? Eden and Tony, a simple birthday or anniversary. They're very important. Yes, indeed. I've got a family now of 32, I think. We arrived in Australia with myself, my wife, and 3 children. Dear. Don't they grow up? Don't they ever? Okay. And if you've got any inquiries, whatever, as I said, always, please do contact me, won't you? Eden and Tony, a simple birthday or anniversary. They're very important. Yes, indeed. I've got a family now of 32, I think. We arrived in Australia.

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Until next week, thank you, audiences around the world, for listening in. Don't forget, my email, as always, is paddy_country_radio@yahoo.com. And that goes for stations, artists, and whoever would like to make contact. Thank you all for a wonderful week ahead. And bye-bye for now. Bye-bye.

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loved and find where I have lost in Connemara. Cush McCallachy, won't you buy a box from me? You'll have the prayers from Dan from Connemara. Sure, I says them cheap and low.

Rick and the bar staff serve you with a pleasant smile, and Joseph runs the old place in a free and easy style. And if you're in town, try their tucker. Old mate, it's first-class grub. And you know the beers 1 cent cheaper down at Joe McGuire's

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3: Hunter Valley Singles Social Club Over 50s meets on the first Sunday of the month at 10am for a cuppa and a chat at Polish Hall, Grand Street, Maitland. 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
4: Hunter Valley Singles Social Club Over 50s meets on the first Sunday of the month at 10 a.m. for a cuppa and a chat at Polish Hall, Grand Street, Maitland. 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
2: Your community radio station, 2CHR, Central Hunter Community Broadcasters Incorporated, are bound by the provisions of the Broadcasting Services Act and must comply with the license conditions and the codes of practice applicable to a community broadcasting service. A copy of the relevant section of the Broadcasting Services Act and the codes of practice may be perused at the office of 2CHR, located 2 to 4 Vincent Street, Cessnock, between the hours of 9 a.m. and 4 p.m. Monday to Friday.
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you. Thank you very much, ladies and gentlemen. Right now, before we continue any further, on behalf of the rest of the performers in the show, as well as myself, we would like to acknowledge our appreciation for the marvelous support that our performances, particularly so on opening night, have been backed up by Eric and the Skyrockets. You folks have been extremely generous to me, and we think it would be kind of friendly if you've extended the same generosity by helping us say thanks to Eric and the boys in the orchestra, please. Thank you very much. You're very generous. You know, folks, I think all of us get a little bit nostalgic or sentimental about some things. At least I know I do. And that's why right now we'd like to take a look back to the year 1952. Because of the generous acceptance of our work by folks just like yourself, I was more or less put into show business. And along the way, we became associated with some songs that we feel were the most outstanding. Just for old time's sake, we'd like to pass them on again once more for your approval at this time. And the first one, to this day, is still my mom and dad's favorite of anything that I ever composed. That's the main reason why I hope some of you folks liked it. It was a fantasy. It went like this.

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1: Would you like to be a volunteer at 2CHR but do not want to be an on-air presenter? 2CHR has a vacancy for a volunteer to assist in our office. 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
1: Good morning, I'm Lee Harrison. The Albanese government has outlined its plan to overhaul Australia's migration system. Michael Packey reports.
2: Labor says it's committed to get net migration down to 225,000 within 2 years. It plans to achieve this by tightening certain visa classes and ramping up deportations. Working holiday visas will be part of a ballot system for people who want to stay more than a year. Skilled visas will prioritise the construction sector, and there'll be a crackdown on student visas and some family reunions. Home Affairs Minister Tony Burke says the changes strike the right economic balance.
3: What people want is to know that we are taking control.
2: The opposition's John O'Dunham admits some changes have merit, but believes Labor's migration numbers are still too high.
4: This government have only just managed to come somewhere near what they promised they would.
2: Various industry groups are worried the changes go too far. Michael Packey, Canberra.
1: Victorian Premier Ben Carroll insists he's not concerned by what the Royal Commission into Corruption on Government Worksites might uncover. The opening hearing has been set down for next Wednesday, where Commissioner Christopher Caracas is expected to outline his plans for the running of the inquiry. No witnesses will be called, and it's still unclear whether former members of government will have to pay their own legal bills. The Premier maintaining he has nothing to hide.
5: I set up this Royal Commission to uncover everything that needs to be uncovered, and I've made sure that no one and nothing is off limits. This is the toughest Royal Commission in Victoria's history.
1: The New South Wales Premier says it's worrying to see two teenagers charged over a mistaken gangland shooting in Sydney's southwest as detectives hunt for more suspects. The boys, aged 14 and 16, are accused of staging vehicles and providing the weapon used in the death of Marco Tapia at Glen Alpine. Police say the incident bore all the hallmarks of an organised crime killing, except that Mr Tapia had no link to the city's underworld conflict. Chris Minns says his thoughts are with Marco's family.
6: The age of the people who've been accused of these offences is worrying for everybody in our community. But I need to let that work its way through the courts, and police have told us and the public you can expect more arrests.
1: Queensland cybercrime detectives have charged a woman over an alleged cash for demerit points scheme. Lachlan Gray reports.
7: Police will allege the 27-year-old posted on social media advertising that she would take fines and demerit points for people in exchange for payment. It's believed that between 2022 and June 2026, the woman had more than 1,200 traffic infringement notices transferred into her name. The result? Approximately 1,150 demerit points and $620,000 in fines being recorded against her licence. The woman was arrested in Woodridge this week and appeared in Brisbane Magistrates Court on Thursday, charged with one count of fraud. She's been remanded in custody and is expected to next appear on September 28. Investigations are ongoing. Lachlan Gray, Brisbane.
1: And a new study has highlighted the effect early onset dementia is having on families. Curtin University's found spouses and partners of people with the disease frequently noticed early warning signs but had their concerns dismissed. This is AIR National News.
8: Now the latest from AIR Sport.
1: Sydney coach Dean Cox says he's backing in Justin McInerney as he prepares to return from injury in their AFL preliminary final against Fremantle at the SCG tonight. The 26-year-old hasn't played since the first week of June after suffering a hamstring injury. Cox says he's spoken to McInerney about what will be required of him.
9: And that's not about putting the team on his shoulders, it's about just doing what's needed at the right time. And we've spoken about that for the last couple of weeks with Justin. He spent a lot of time getting ready to come back and play whichever game, whether we won the first final or didn't, he was going to be available.
1: To rugby league now, and the Knights are happy to wear the underdog tag in Sunday afternoon's semi-final against the Warriors at Eden Park. A crowd of 50,000 Warriors fans awaits the Knights. 5'8" Fletcher Sharp says he's excited by what's coming.
10: I think the group's kind of taken that underdog mentality all year, so we like being in that position now, and pressure comes with it as well.
1: And Australian netballer Sarah Clough has been sanctioned by the sport's governing body after pleading guilty to assault and failing to disclose the matter prior to the Commonwealth Games. Netball Australia has handed Clough a $5,000 fine and a 2-game ban that's wholly suspended for 12 months. Australian Independent Radio News.
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12: G'day. It's Faye, not Brian, this morning. I'm filling in for Brian. And we've got to do the weather first, of course, when I find it. I only just made it on time, but that's all you really got to do. Okay, it's going to be sunny. The chance of fog about the Lower Hunter early this morning, and I did see some in the low-lying places. Light winds becoming west to northwesterly, 15 to 25 kilometres an hour in the morning. Daytime maximum temperatures between 23 and 28. And the fire danger for the Greater Hunter is still high. Tomorrow, the 19th of September. Sunny. Winds west to northwesterly, 20 to 30 kilometres an hour, tending west to southwesterly in the early afternoon. Then tending west to northwesterly, 15 to 25 in the late afternoon. Overnight temperatures falling to between 7 and 13, with daytime temperatures reaching 25 to 30. And for Sunday, the 20th, sunny, light winds becoming west to northwesterly, 15 to 25 kilometres an hour during the day, then becoming light during the evening. Overnight temperatures falling to between 9 and 12, with daytime temperatures reaching between 28 and 33. And for Monday, the 21st, mostly sunny day. A slight chance of a shower in the evening. Winds west to northwesterly, 15 to 25 kilometres an hour, shifting south to southeasterly during the afternoon. Overnight temperatures falling to between 8 and 15, with daytime temperatures reaching 28 to 33 again. So the weather's starting to warm up. Won't be long and we'll be complaining about the heat. Never mind. To start off with, we're going to have Lee Kernighan and Listen to the Radio.

Lee Kernighan there. Okay, we're going to have a couple of Brian Stitt songs, so you won't miss him too much. I think I'll just go somewhere and rust. I hope that's not where he's gone. But anyway, and Moon River is the other one from Brian Stitt.

Okay, that was Brian Stitt, just so you're not missing him too much. And I'm not playing for my normal people today because it'll just sound like Tuesday. I'm just picking out what I want to play and what I think you might like to hear. If you've got any requests, I'm open to answering the phone and doing a request or two. And in the meantime, we'll just go on with the show. Adam Harvey now with Move It On Over, and it's featuring David Campbell with him. And then Adam Harvey again with Stuck in the Middle with You, and it's featuring, I did read it and now I can't get it back up. I'll tell you later. Guy Sebastian, I think it was, that's right.

That was Adam Harvey with Guy Sebastian with him there. And the other one, Move It On Over, he was with David Campbell. A couple now from Johnny O'Keefe. And Happy Times Are Here to Stay. And Come On and Take My Hand from Johnny O'Keefe.

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2: And, yes, wasn't the luncheon lovely yesterday at Curry Bowling Club for the ex-miners? And Brian Letton was the artist to entertain, and he did a very good job. The only thing he didn't do, I asked him to play Katingle Calling, and while he sort of said the first verse, he said he couldn't remember it all. So I'm going to play that now because I never play it, and it's my favourite Brian Letton song. He did sing Waltz On. Soon I gave him three. He said he could get one out of that. Katingle Calling, and then McNamara's Band, which he did yesterday too. So here we go with Brian Letton.
3: I was heading down the Moonbees on the old New England road when I saw Katingle Village many years ago.

Yes, that was Brian Litton. Okay, we're going to have a couple from Peter Stephenson. Love is in the air, and What a Wonderful World. Peter Stephenson.

Peter Stephenson there. Okay, we're going to have a couple now from Alan Jackson. Chattanooch Hoochie and Don't Rock the Jukebox. Whoops. What happened there? Something that shouldn't have. Alan Jackson.

0: 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Right now.
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0: And now we're going to have, probably it will take us up to the news with a bit of luck, Slim Newton with Through the Window of a Train, and the other one is, no, actually, we're going to do that after seven. A couple from Danny Stuckings. Halfway between the highway and you, and Swinging Doors. Local guy who is a walk up at Western Workers on Wednesday nights. He does a really good job. Danny Stuckings.

We had Alan Jackson there. Okay, and the time is 6:51, so we better play the other message.

0: morning, I'm Lee Harrison. The tourism industry claims changes to working holiday visas will deter people from coming to Australia. Backpackers will now need to enter a ballot system to secure their second and third years in the country. The reforms are part of broader changes to lower Australians' net migration rate. Tourism and Transport Forum Chief Executive Margie Osmond says it'll result in less workers.
1: Last time there was an issue with backpackers and uncertainty, it took 2 years for the industry to recover. People will go where they're certain they'll be welcome. And at the moment, backpackers looking to come to Australia are going, we're not welcome in Australia.
0: A woman's now been charged more than 2 weeks after the body of a baby was found in a bin in Sydney's West. Police have spoken to a 24-year-old woman they believe is the mother of the newborn who was found dead at Auburn. She's been granted conditional bail, charged with mother alone concealed birth by disposing body. Independent Senator Jackie Lambie does not believe the Veterans Affairs Minister should be sacked. Senator Lambie was among a group of veterans who fought Matt Keogh to scrap the $5,000 cap for allied health services. The measure was designed to save the budget over $700 million. The opposition is calling for the minister to go, but Senator Lambie argues veterans have had a win and Mr. Keogh should stay.
2: For the veterans out there, please don't take that out on this, Keogh. Please don't take it out on the Veterans Affairs, because I have seen more movement in the last 2 years since that Royal Commission than what I have in the whole 10 years I've bloody been up here, guys.
0: Smart glasses could be banned in the public service as government seeks to harness AI's potential in the workplace. Nelson Scott reports.
3: Smart glasses have become a growing security concern because of their ability to record and capture information. The Albanese government has asked the public service for advice on whether to ban them entirely in Commonwealth workplaces. The review comes as Labor prepares to host an employer roundtable to help major companies unlock AI's productivity benefits. Unions and small business will also be consulted to draft best practice guidelines for the technology in the workplace. The Prime Minister will fly to the US today to hold talks with big tech and world leaders about managing AI's risks. Nelson Scott, Canberra.
0: In other news, UN human rights experts say there are reasonable grounds to believe the United States has committed war crimes in 2 strikes in Iran, which left 177 people dead. Prime Minister Mark Carney has welcomed the European Union proposal for Canada to become an associate member. And the ASIO boss is pushing for an overhaul of the terror threat warning level system in Australia. This is AIR National News.
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0: The NRL's preliminary final schedule is locked in, steering clear of a clash with Aussie rules. Toby Goff explains.
5: The Dolphins will kick off next week's blockbuster weekend in the Friday night spotlight at Suncorp Stadium, hosting either the Roosters or the Sharks. On the other side of the bracket, minor premiers Penrith will host their grand final qualifier at a Coors Stadium on the Sunday afternoon, bypassing Saturday's AFL grand final entirely. The Sunday slot becomes a major boost for the Panthers, handing star playmaker Nathan Cleary maximum recovery time as he races the clock to overcome a stress-related foot injury. Toby Goff reporting.
0: Hawthorn coach Sam Mitchell is confident his small forwards will fire in Saturday's preliminary final against Brisbane. Nick Watson has kicked just 1 goal in 4 games against the Lions, while Jack Ginnivan has averaged a goal a game since joining the Hawks. Mitchell says his side is ready.
6: When you win, generally more people play well. Chicken or the egg, do you win because they played well, or do you play well because they win and they get on the end of it a bit more? So we've had a bit of extra time. We're very well prepared for every part of the game, whether that's the forward line, back line or midfield.
0: And Matthew Wade has called time on his BBL career after 119 matches across 3 clubs. Australian Independent Radio News.
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8: And the weather once more. Today, Thursday the 18th of September, sunny. The chance of fog about the Lower Hunter early this morning. Light winds becoming west to northwesterly, 15 to 25 kilometres an hour in the morning. daytime maximum temperatures between 23 and 28. The fire danger for the greater Hunter is high. Tomorrow, Friday, no, we're on Friday today, aren't we? It's Saturday, the 19th of September. Sunny, winds west to northwesterly, 20 to 30 kilometres an hour, tending west to southwesterly in the early afternoon, then tending west to northwesterly, 15 to 25 kilometres an hour in the late afternoon. Overnight temperatures falling to between 7 and 13, with daytime temperatures reaching between 25 and 30. For Sunday the 20th, sunny, light winds becoming west to northwesterly, 15 to 25 kilometres an hour during the day, then becoming light during the evening. Overnight temperatures falling to between 9 and 12, with daytime temperatures reaching 28 to 33. And Monday, the 21st, mostly sunny day, a slight chance of a shower in the evening. Winds west to northwesterly, 15 to 25 kilometres an hour, shifting south to southeasterly during the afternoon. Overnight temperatures falling to between 8 and 15, with daytime temperatures reaching 28 to 33. Right, so that's all for the weather. And we're having, as I said, Slim Newton with Through the Window of the Train, and The Weed-Covered Rusty Old Heap is the other one from the late Slim Newton.

Yes, Slim Newton there with the weed-covered rusty old heap. And through the window of the train was the other one. Now, this is a request from Michael at Curry Curry. He wanted Daniel O'Donnell with Flowers on a Sunday and Ollie Austin with Dance With Me, Molly. So here you go, Michael. I'm playing you those two right now.

They say he's crazy, but pay him no mind, 'cause he loves a woman that lives in his wine. They say a stranger came in one night, left with his woman, and he lost his mind when an old song starts playing.

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But if that makes him happy, then that ain't no shame. So buy him a bottle

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Dance with me, Molly. Dance with me, Molly. Just one more time.

Yes, and that was Ollie Austin and Dance With Me Molly for Michael at Curry Curry. Now we're going to have Anne Murray now with Snowbird. Anne Murray.

0: Yeah, g'day again to CHR listeners. 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
6: And you notice there's no what where this morning. I wasn't getting into that. I don't know how he can be bothered, but anyway, it keeps him organized. It keeps him happy. I'll let you know what's happening after me. From 9 till 12, Community Profile with Matt Watson. 12 till 2, Mixing It Up with Catherine Parsons. 2 till 4, Food for Thought, Warren Parsons. 4 till 6, Drive Time with Ron Stothard. 6 till 9 is Vintage Songs of the 60s from Bobby Whitelaw. And 9 to 10, Corner Country, Phil Kale Podcast. 10 till 6 is Music Overnight, and Richard Tannen will be in for breakfast tomorrow morning from 6 till 9. And then Midway Les from 9 till 12. I won't go any further. That all just takes time. That is precious. For Glad at East Maitland, Glad rang, and her choice today is Paul McLeod with The Volunteer Organist and Rick Foray with Look at Us. Here you go, Glad. The

Yeah, and that was Rick Foray. We're going to have another one from Brian Stitt, just so you don't miss him too much. I like this one. Corn, Potatoes and Sheep, the Ovine Waltz from Brian Stitt.

There's a video of that song on YouTube if you're able to get it. It's quite funny. And we're going to have Alan Jackson again. Mari rang and she'd like to hear Remember When from Alan Jackson. And there's quite a few artists that sing this song. When I got it up, I just put Remember When, and I think there were six or seven. But she asked for Alan Jackson, so that's okay. For sentimental reasons, she needs this played today. So here you go, Mari.

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Renee Bean-Wiper and Georgia Pauling are the go-to team here in the Hunter Valley, selling over 100...

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4: And now we're going to have a couple of songs from Graham Roger. From the Top Rail and the Shindig at the Glenray Pub. No names on them, but I'll just play them anyway. Graham Roger.

Ringers, the new breed who have taken up the reins. Advances in technology and new ideas have brought a lot of change.

Okay. And it's only 5 to 8. We'll do this one with the Joy Boys and Smoky Mokes, and I might have to find some other little instrumental.

Okay, and we're going to have Barry Thornton and Lindsay Butler, and it's Smoky Moke again. It's not, it doesn't say Mokes, it says just Smoky Moke. So it's the same tune, probably, but different artists.

0: Good morning, I'm Lee Harrison. The construction industry is describing the government's changes to migration as a step in the right direction. Construction workers will become a priority profession for skilled visa approvals. The points test to calculate access to the visas will be updated to recognise some trades as equal to a university degree. Master Builders Australia Chief Executive Danita Warne says while there is more to do, it's a welcome change.
1: This is very heartening for the industry that is really impacted by labour shortages.
0: The Prime Minister will fly to the United States for high-level technology talks as the growth of artificial intelligence continues. Labour is preparing to hold a business roundtable to discuss the benefits and pitfalls of the technology. The government is also seeking advice to see if it can ban smart glasses from the public service. The ASIO boss says the level of anti-Semitism in Australia since the Bondi terror attack remains disturbingly high and it breaks his heart. Mike Burgess says we should have done more and done it earlier.
2: Don't take it out on Australians, and it was being taken out on Australians. And then when those behaviours are not being said, that's bullshit, that shouldn't happen, what's going on, that gave permission for that to continue, and that heat gave permission for violence. And again, a year later, we saw it. Cars vandalised and graffiti and set alight.
0: Police believe they've found the mother of the newborn whose body was found in a rubbish bin in Sydney's west. The baby was discovered in a bin out front of an Auburn unit complex almost 3 weeks ago. A 24-year-old woman has been granted conditional bail, charged with concealing her child's body. And magpie swooping season has begun early this year after a warmer-than-average winter. The website Magpie Alert has recorded almost 60% more incidents than usual in the first week of spring. Bird expert and author Dr. Gráinne Cleary says the behaviour is expected.
3: Insects are around earlier, which means the magpie's primary food for the nestlings, which is why they started nesting earlier. So I think people just got caught off guard.
0: Drivers could soon be paying more than $2.60 a litre at the bowser as the conflict in the Middle East puts pressure on global energy markets. Unleaded petrol has climbed to a national average of $2.37 a litre, while diesel has climbed to $2.78. Experts say there's the possibility for prices to surge past the highs seen during the start of the Iran war. And a Canstar survey of more than 2,000 pet owners reveals Australians spend up to $377 monthly, mostly on food and insurance. Despite these rising costs, 44% of respondents have made no changes to how they care for their pets. This is AIR National News.
4: Now the latest from AIR Sport.
0: Lewis Melican replaces injured Sydney skipper Callum Mills for tonight's preliminary final against Fremantle at the SCG. Swans winger Justin McInerney will play his first game since round 13. The Dockers go in unchanged. Frio coach Justin Longmuir expecting a hostile atmosphere.
5: There in the past we've had a good representation of purple in the crowd. Yeah, so hoping for a strong purple contingent, but understand that their crowd gets right behind them. Their players do exciting things and pump the crowd up. So yeah, we're well aware of how that can drive their mindset, and so hopefully a lot of purple get there and cheer us on.
0: Meanwhile, Brisbane will be without important defender Noah Answorth for tomorrow's preliminary final clash with Hawthorn, who go in unchanged. To rugby league, the Knights will give star back rower Dylan Lucas until tomorrow before deciding if he'll be fit to line up against the Warriors in a do-or-die final at Eden Park. The NRLW final series kicks off tonight with the West Tigers up against the Raiders. The Broncos take on the Knights tomorrow afternoon, and coach Scott Prince says they know it won't be easy.
6: The Newcastle are a quality outfit, and they're certainly playing some good footy, so we're going to have to be on our game to get the job done.
0: And Josh Hazlewood could return for tonight's second ODI against Zimbabwe after the Aussies won the first one day. Australian Independent Radio News.
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8: And the weather once more today. Today, the 18th of September, and it is Friday. doing a different day mucks me up a bit. Sunny, the chance of fog about the Lower Hunter early this morning. Light winds becoming west to northwesterly, 15 to 25 kilometres an hour in the morning. Daytime maximum temperatures between 23 and 28. Fire danger for the Greater Hunter is high. And for tomorrow, the 19th of September, sunny, winds west to northwesterly 20 to 30 kilometres an hour, tending west to southwesterly in the early afternoon, then tending west to northwesterly 15 to 25 in the late afternoon. Overnight temperatures falling to between 7 and 13, with daytime temperatures reaching 25 to 30. And Sunday the 20th, sunny, light winds becoming west to northwesterly 15 to 25 kilometres an hour during the day, then becoming light during the evening. Overnight temperatures falling to between 9 and 12, with daytime temperatures reaching 28 to 33 again. Monday is on here as well, and Monday the 21st, mostly sunny day, slight chance of showers in the evening. Winds west to northwesterly 15 to 25 kilometres an hour, shifting south to southeasterly during the afternoon. Overnight temperatures falling to between 8 and 15, with daytime temperatures reaching 28 to 33. So that's all I can tell you about the weather. And before the news, I had a phone call from Pete at Eagleton. And he wanted a song. He didn't tell me the song. I just got to play him a song. So I have chosen, Peter, Daniel O'Donnell with Pick Me Up On Your Way Down. Okay, hope you like this one.
9: Oh, boy. Now, ladies and gentlemen, I want you to meet a young lady who has been travelling with us for, well, over 25 years. And I want, just before she arrives on this stage, to let you into a piece of information. When we met her 25 years ago, she was only 2 and a half. Will you welcome Miss Mary Duff? Welcome, Mary. Oh, you look good today. Mary Duff.

Well, it told me it was Daniel O'Donnell. Didn't hear Daniel O'Donnell's voice at all. It was Mary Duff, but it didn't matter. She did a good job. Okay, we're doing this now. Yeah, the birthdays is, I don't think there's anybody in the book today, no. We've only got the famous birthdays, and it was Greta Garbo's birthday right way back in 1905, a Swedish actress. Derek Nims, 1930, a British comedy actor. Frankie Avalon, 1940, US singer. Venus was one of his songs. James Gandolfini, 1961, US actor, The Sopranos. Okay, so that's all I can tell you. Just those few famous people. And if you want your birthday in the birthday book, you should ring the office and get it in there so that we can give you a little cheerio when it's your birthday. The office number is, it's written down here somewhere, 49911286. Okay, what are we having now? Good question. I was looking to put something up there. We're going to have Bruce Forbes with Laughter in the Hills and Sail Day at St. Lawrence from Bruce Forbes.

as you can. For lately I've been worried and I miss my morning's rest. I think that bird of yours, young man, is nothing but a pest. Next morning sees his father underneath that old gum tree, with red meat full of strychnine. I'll get that bird, thought he. And as he went towards the house, he chanced to look around and saw that jackass swoop upon a black snake on the ground. He dived down and grabbed the snake as quick as any cat. He bumped and bashed and banged him and shook him like a rat. They tussled there upon the ground and then he flew up high, and soon that reptile met his death from somewhere in the sky. The father scratched his grey head and felt a little shame. If my son had been poisoned, I'd be the one to blame.

And before going to bed last night, I started watching John Farnham on the TV, and I could have stayed and watched, but I thought, no, I've got to get some sleep. I've got to get up early. So I'm going to play a couple of his right now. Hearts on Fire and Chain Reaction from Johnny Farnham.

Yeah, that was John Farnham. And we're going to have Greg Bain with Every Family Needs a Farmer. And then Greg Bain again with Magnolia Wind. Greg Bain. If you want to see Greg Bain live, he's on Wednesday nights at Western Workers Club at the Redback Country Music.

Yes, that was Greg Bain. And we'll have Noel Popper-Riley with Angel Jody, and then Up Near My Hometown. And Up Near My Hometown is a song about a guy that's no longer here. Jackie Martin lived up at Munkree, and he was a camp drafter. And the song was written by my cousin's husband, Len Thompson, who's no longer here either. But I say that's my claim to fame. Anyway, we'll play those two from Noel Popper-Riley.

Yeah, that was Noel Popper Riley. And the time is 8:41 and a half. We better have a Tom Maxwell. And I hadn't got it up because I was looking through Slim Dusty list of songs, which there's a lot. Can't see that. Okay, Tom Maxwell's going to sing "You Can Never Do Wrong in a Mother's Eyes."

0: Okay. That was Bob Easter. We're having Slim Dusty now with Something in the Pilligar. No, we've got to do the messages. I better do those. Can't forget those or I'll be in trouble.
1: Our children and grandchildren go to school between 8 and 9:30 a.m. Please protect our future and slow down going past schools.
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4: Right, my time is just about run out. Matt Watson's here to take over and I'm going to play a couple of Slim Dusties. And we've got Something in the Pilliga and Star Trucker from Slim Dusty. So I'll say bye for now and I'll be back next Tuesday on my normal program to do it all again.
5: The story was told to me by a mate and he was still shaken after 20 years. Well, that's what he told me anyway.

0: Yes, and I don't know what happened there, but I had two songs going at once. I've never had that happen before. I don't know that we got the something in the Pilliga finished or not, but I think I'll just turn it over onto the news channel, and you'll hear the news, and then Matt and Warren, I think, are going to be in together. So here we go. Bye for now.
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2: Good morning, I'm Lee Harrison. Australian drivers are being warned petrol prices could surge past the high seen during the beginning of the Iran war. Unleaded petrol has climbed to a national average of $2.37 a litre, while diesel has reached $2.78. The NRMA's Peter Khoury says prices have jumped by almost 80 cents since July.
3: It's particularly worrying that the benchmark for diesel has gone back to $200 a barrel again for the first time since April. This is hurting Australian families, it's hurting our members, and it's hurting the economy.
2: The International Monetary Fund has sounded the alarm bell, urging the federal government to rein in spending amid fears of three more interest rate rises and a plunge into recession. Chris Andrews at La Trobe Financial says it's a perfect storm of financial pain.
4: So inflation spiked up in COVID, and it looked like it was coming down that golden path that we were talking about, you know, maybe 3 or 4 years ago, but it's hit back up again. And unfortunately, because of low productivity, maybe we've held interest rates too low for too long. This is the situation we're finding ourselves in.
2: Tourism representatives claims Labor's updated policy on working holiday visas will take tens of thousands of potential workers and visitors out of the pipeline. A ballot system will be implemented to limit the number of backpackers able to stay in Australia after 1 year. Tourism and Transport Forum Chief Executive Margie Osmond says there's been no consultation with stakeholders.
5: And as far as we can see, no real appreciation of what the impact is going to be on the industry and small operators throughout the country, particularly in regional areas.
2: The Treasurer has met with executives from tech giant Anthropic as the government works to manage the risks of AI. Nelson Scott reports.
6: Jim Chalmers will deliver the intergenerational report on Monday, framing AI as a major driver of our economic future. Dr. Chalmers will spruik Australia as a top destination for data centre investment with immense potential to harness the technology's benefits. He'll warn AI will inevitably automate some jobs, but insists demand for labour will shift elsewhere in the workforce. Dr. Chalmers has met with Anthropic executives to discuss maximising those benefits while putting necessary safeguards in place. The talks follow calls from the company's own researchers to slow down development in an effort to mitigate existential risk. Nelson Scott, Canberra.
2: In other news, a third person's died from malaria in Germany after an infected mosquito arrived at Frankfurt Airport on a plane. And Diana's brother claims King Charles was giddily elated on the night the Princess of Wales died in a Paris car crash. This is AIR National News.
7: Now the latest from AIR Sport.
2: Sydney coach Dean Cox says he's backing in Justin McInerney as he prepares to return from injury in their AFL preliminary final against Fremantle at the SCG tonight. The 26-year-old hasn't played since the first week of June after suffering a hamstring injury. Cox says he's spoken to McInerney about what will be required of him.
8: And that's not about putting the team on his shoulders, it's about just doing what's needed at the right time. And we've spoken about that for the last couple of weeks with Justin. He spent a lot of time getting ready to come back and play whichever game, whether we won the first final or didn't, he was going to be available.
2: To rugby league now, and the Knights are happy to wear the underdog tag in Sunday afternoon's semi-final against the Warriors at Eden Park. A crowd of 50,000 Warriors fans awaits the Knights. 5'8 Fletcher Sharp says he's excited by what's coming.
9: I think the group's kind of taken that underdog mentality all year, so we like being in that position now, and pressure comes with us though as well.
2: And Australian netballer Sarah Clough has been sanctioned by the sports governing body after pleading guilty to assault and failing to disclose the matter prior to the Commonwealth Games. Netball Australia has handed Clough a $5,000 fine and a 2-game ban that's wholly suspended for 12 months. Australian Independent Radio News.
10: 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Today's weather report is provided courtesy of 2CHR supporters, Curry Curry Retired Mine Workers Association.
11: And let's have a look at the weather and see what's happening. We've got this important weekend coming up. Now, look, you don't know, do you? One day to the next, it's summer one day, it's winter the next, and spring thrown in there somewhere. Well, today it's going to be sunny all day. Pardon me. There was some fog about this morning, and that was right throughout the Lower Hunter. That we're cleared by now. The winds are light. The daytime temperatures today, beautiful, 28 degrees. So get yourself out and about if you can and enjoy that sun. Sunny again tomorrow and Saturday. The temperatures again well and truly up. We're looking at around 30 degrees, and we're looking up to 33 degrees on Sunday. Sunny on both those days, no rain predicted anywhere, and the only dampener to these wonderful reports is the fact that the overnight temperatures are still getting down as low as 7 or 8 degrees. So quite cool, as it turns out. Now, I'm very fortunate this morning. I've got our mayor, Daniel Watton, in the studio with me, and he has with him as his guest and mine, Natalia Cowley, and she's the general manager of the Cessnock Council. So we'll talk to both folk, but first of all, hello Natalia, welcome to the radio.
12: Good morning, very great to be here. Thank you for having me.
11: It's lovely when Daniel said that you were willing to come in. I really did appreciate the fact that our listeners love to know what's going on. And one of the things, I've said it to Daniel before, one of the things that happens is that we get a good feedback on it. Daniel, welcome back again.
13: Thank you so much for having me, Warren. It's great to be here again this morning, and it's great to be joined here by our General Manager, Natalia. It is definitely something we talked about for quite some time, Warren, so yeah, great to be here with both of us here. Yeah.
11: Yes, well, we had a break there with, we've had certain periods where the General Managers have been coming in on a regular basis, mm-hmm. and then General Managers have changed and they didn't want to come in. I don't know why, I don't bite. But the thing is that we mentioned we get good feedback. I've had, and I've told this to Daniel, I've had people ring me from the Maitland area because we broadcast to both Cessnock and Maitland. Mm-hmm. I had people ringing me from the Maitland area and saying, I've got to move to Cessnock. At least in Cessnock, everyone knows what's going on. But in Maitland, no one tells you anything. So that's good news.
13: I like that. And I'll be sure to send a message to Mayor Penfold after this to just let him know that as well.
11: Oh, yes. Yeah. Well, I've had that feedback a few times. One dear lady, she couldn't wait to get a house on the market, she was saying. She wanted to move. Well, Natalia, you've been in Cessnock now a short period of time on the job. How are you finding Cessnock?
12: It's been great. There's been lots of opportunities to make improvements. It's like one of those cords that are so tied up, and you have to keep on untying as you're going through, and eventually you'll get to a non-knotted cord. We're still far away from that position, but the people have been great. The competence has been outstanding, and I think there is really great leadership and support that I'm getting from the mayor and a bunch of the councillors, and so yeah, we're moving forward.
11: Well, that's the main thing, and there's been sorts of because unfortunately, I know Daniel loves it, but there's been some funny sort of stories on Facebook since you've arrived. All sorts of weird and wonderful stories, but we have to dismiss those. So I will let people know that if you see things on Facebook, just ignore it.
13: That's really good advice, Warren.
11: Ask for the truth. Get onto the truth. Natalia, there is quite a background to you. You've had a lot of experience elsewhere. So tell us a little bit about yourself.
12: Yeah, sure, Warren. I started my local government journey in Muswellbrook, and I was the CFO there for 3 years and had the really great grounding of learning from the, I guess, right from the bottom levels of running an organization at all levels. And then I had the opportunity to step 4 days before the administrator went into Central Coast in the middle of the biggest disaster in local government. And yeah, 4 days after I started, we went into administration, and I was part of the team that put in the action plan and was able to actually bring it out of that financial disaster. And that created the fascination that I have around trying to fix problems and bring councils out of the brink of failure, I guess. And then I had the opportunity to lead Coffs Harbour and reverse 6 years of projected losses, and have the opportunity to rebrand it and deliver an $82 million civic centre that had won a whole bunch of awards. And as I often say, councils are a relay game. I wasn't part of the team that put it together, but I was part of the team that delivered it. Finish so it that off. Was great. And then went to Moree, and again, a situation where I had to reverse a whole bunch of forward losses and reset the water fund and deliver the reopening of Memorial Hall, which had been closed for about 7 years, and also reopen the active and passive hot pools, which had been closed for a bunch of years. So yeah, and now I find myself back home finally after after going around the New South Wales coastline and beyond. I'm back home.
11: Okay, so home is in Cessnock. You're living in the Cessnock government area?
12: I've been living in Cessnock since 2020. So I've actually been traversing to Central Coast, to Coffs and to Moree from my home in Cessnock every weekend. So I've been doing the really long drives, the longest being from Moree every Friday for 5.5 hours, and every Sunday 5.5 hours the other way, just to spend some time with my husband and son. And it's been great. And, you know, this is home, and we'll stay home.
11: So at least they remember you, at least if you have yes. a weekend. It is a long time to keep going away for those jobs. There's no question that some of those things that you mentioned have been disasters in other local government areas, and Cessnock is not in that situation, I realise. However, I do know also that there's been a great deal of publicity about the need for extra funding for the Cessnock local government area. You've apparently been able to manage to find means to overcome some of those problems. Is that an ongoing situation with you? Are you continuing to look for those sorts of solutions?
12: Look, we've got a plan. I'm not looking for any more solutions. I'm happy with the direction that we're going. Now it's a matter of implementing that plan. So there is one thing about going, okay, we've pared back $16.5 million, which is a substantial amount for the organization. But obviously the proof would be in the pudding of actually being able to deliver that and have my team find ways to pivot, because that's something that is quite challenging, because you could find a way to put what the new direction and destination would be, but you still have to have people that are prepared to work within those parameters and be able to look at different ways of doing the things that they used to do in order to stick within those parameters.
11: One of the most important things, and I've seen it through my working life, which is a fair while back, but I saw it through my working life, was the reluctance for change, reluctance for people to accept change. And particularly when it's been something that they've been doing over a period, and they've become entrenched in their ways and entrenched in their processes. So how are you finding that, and I'm talking now maybe with the staffing situation, how are you finding the reaction you're getting from staff?
12: Look, as with with everything, change is a fluctuating beast, and some people are on board with it and some not so much. I never ask staff to be comfortable with change. All I ask is that they understand the context. So, for example, even yesterday, every month I go to the depot at 6:30 in the morning to address the staff after a council meeting. And that was something that was raised by staff yesterday. So there is absolutely that kind of norming, storming and forming place that we're in, where staff are having to find an alternative way of achieving the budgets and working within the means. Because the reality is, rightly or wrongly, we have been spending more than what we have money for, and we have to constrain that. And so when you're in a situation where the expectation is, oh, we want to do the same thing we've always done, but we have less money, well, you have to find a different way to do similar type of work. Mm-hmm. And that is an education piece, it's a communication piece, it's an understanding piece, and it's also a trust piece. And so there's lots of balls in the
11: Yeah, with the rate of change that's being undertaken in the area, obviously it can't occur too quickly. They do say change, the only thing about change is change itself. So it changes as you go along. But you can't do things too quickly. How long do you think this process is going to take for you to achieve what you want to achieve?
12: Well, I think one of the things that I probably have learned over my experience in local government is it is better for everyone psychologically and operationally to have abrupt change. Mm-hmm. And to have to deliver it within a tight period of time, because prolonged level of in a situation of not knowing where you're going is actually more troublesome and damages the culture in the long run. So for me, the change in the expectations and in the systems, the procurement expectations, the procurement frames, the expectation of accountability, those have been a blunt instrument. The expectation is that this is the new budget as endorsed by council. We need to now make that change in how we operate, because the more you allow dilution of expectation, the more things revert back to how they've always been. And so I guess all of this will need to be implemented now, and the outcomes will be visible as of 30th of June 2027.
11: And this is the exact point. You have to have that period where you've got an aim, a target, and where you're going. I sort of show my age a little bit, but I work very heavily in a project which was back in those days called Vision 2000. It's 20 years ago, isn't it? Vision 2000 was, you put your parameters in place, what you wanted to achieve at that time, and then work towards it. And obviously that's what you intend to do here.
12: Absolutely. I think we, as a leader, you have to know what the outcome is. Often we focus on the process or the people or the culture and trying to improve that. But an organization that is in disruption, which is what CESNOC is, and proportionally, yes, I've been in Central Coast, which has been the largest financial disaster in local government history. CESNOC, proportionally, based on the number of people that we have that are paying residents, 28,000 only, and having sustained over $130 million in deficits, proportionally, that is a bigger disaster. Proportionally. And so it's actually harder to change. But the plan is there, and I'm very proud of the plan, because it could have been done savagely. It could have been done at the expense of people and at the expense of significant change in services, and we have undertaken a more elegant approach. Doesn't mean that it's a given that that's going to happen, but we've got a destination. We know how we're going to get there, but we're going to hold the parameters of holding us to get there. But it's still, it's almost like a pilot. You still don't know whether you're going to have a natural disaster or some flooding issue that suddenly is going to blow up situations. So you have to let the organization breathe and constrain at the same time.
11: Certainly, that's pardon me. Probably the biggest task is to bring everybody else on board with that same philosophy. The philosophy is one thing. Having the philosophy is wonderful, but you've got to bring everybody else on board. Daniel, how do you find it? How are you finding this philosophy? How does it fit with your pattern as an elected mayor?
13: Great question, and I think you can see or hear for the listeners the reason why we actually chose to hire Natalia. We went through an exhaustive process through recruitment, and I know I've come in before to talk about that, but yep. For the listeners' sake, we went through an Australia-wide, nationwide recruitment process, and we were very clear with the parameters of where our council was. It was there, black and white, and it's something I spoke about. Everything Natalia's speaking about is things I've been speaking about through the election campaign period. That we need assistance with our budget, because if we don't get under control, we have no council. So the fact is, there is urgency that needs to be had. We need to have clear parameters in place. I have seen so much positive change since Natalia's come on board, and not just with the the budget, but also with the organisation itself. So such a positive dynamic has been shifted and lifted into our council since Natalia started, and it's only 2 months on. So I've had a really great experience. I don't know if she thinks the same about working alongside me.
12: Of course I do. Stop it. I do.
13: But it's so important for the general manager and the mayor. So we talked about what my thoughts are. We are completely aligned with where we're moving council forward with. It's so important because you've got the democratically elected leader, and also you've got the democratically elected hired general manager here, and we're completely aligned on the same tracks of where the ship needs to go, or train needs to go. So we're talking about trains with tracks. So yeah, look, it's exciting times. It's not going to be without its challenges, obviously. I think any organisation that goes through major change from an organisational perspective is a big thing. But change is necessary. Change happens. Change is life. That's we've got you mentioned about our LGA, it's rapidly changing before our eyes. And how do you keep up with that demand? Where's the supply coming from? All these things, the ethos in our chamber, for example, has changed a lot, because we're seeing the need for how do we meet the demand of our community? How do we make it sustainable is the biggest thing. So at the moment. So yeah, I'm very happy where things are moving forward.
11: And I'll ask the next question of you then. How are you finding the other councillors are supporting this process?
13: Yeah, good. I think it's always those things. Democracy is democracy, so everyone's going to have a different opinion on anything at any given time. That's just the way things go. And I think there's large support in the chamber across the board. And I think there's also we need to, I think you mentioned before, we need to get to know. We need to get used to that change across the board. That's also a thing for councillors as well, because everyone has a different viewpoint. But I think, as Natalia mentioned before, the proof's always going to be in the pudding. So when you see positive results, like I'm seeing, councillors are seeing, and you see positive direction and positive change, people will inevitably get on board with that, 100%.
11: Okay. One of the things that often comes up in a situation like this is that your elected councillors, and they're representing their constituents, if you like, their area, mm-hmm. Do often want to fight for their own area, for their own tasks that are in front of them. Mm. Is that easy to achieve, that they all pull in one direction?
13: So here's the thing, you're talking about wards, and that's a fascinating topic, because we are elected in wards, so ward A, B, C, D, but the fact is, overarching to that, all councillors are elected to the whole LGA. So the fact that Wollumbine Road, for example, our biggest project, is not out at Neath, it still impacts the LGA, because and all councillors' mindsets and how they vote and how they see everything within their particular ward, because this is going to cost a lot of money. Is it important? 100% it is. Is it important we get it right? 100% it is. But we can't then go, well, we can't ignore that and go, we need to just focus on Ward C or Ward D. So there needs to be a holistic viewpoint that councillors need to take on board and be mindful of while you are voted in by your particular ward. But it's so important to have that holistic mindset for the whole LGA.
11: I'll be quite blunt. I've had a lot of calls from listeners about Wallumbay Road in particular. That's not just the disruption and the construction. It is all that's going to be those calls. But I've also had calls from people and say, we live in Greta. Mm-hmm. We're part of CESNOC. Mm-hmm. This doesn't help us. Mm-hmm. Why are we getting all this money spent in CESNOC?
13: Yep.
11: And they start to feel a little bit way sometimes they feel about state governments, particularly New South Wales being mm-hmm. Sydney-centric. You know, the money's being spent in Sydney, it's not being spent elsewhere. You've probably got exactly the same opinion of the state government at times in relation to their spending, but that's what some of our constituents of yours are saying about the council. Hey, look, you know, how is this going to help me? I live in Brankston, Greta or wherever, and it's not going to help me at all. I don't go that way, I go to Newcastle. So you do have that sort of conflict as well, don't you?
13: I think you know exactly where I stand with that, because I've talked a lot about cost shifting with the audience here. I've talked a lot about where I believe state revenue should actually head to, waste levies, why we classified as metro, we're a regional council. So what I'd definitely say to listeners is the fact that we do need more input. We do need more recognition from the state level for our LGA. We are a growth council. So therefore, heavy investment needs to come to our council, not less. I'm all on board. I understand that Sydney needs road networks that they need, tunnels and everything like that. But we need resource and infrastructure in our LGA right now. Council needs resourcing to actually facilitate what the state government puts on to council actually achieve. So housing targets, for example, we're achieving those targets. We're one of the very few councils achieving the state-driven targets for housing, and we need financial assistance to do that for the stormwater infrastructure in general, the roads infrastructure that I'm talking about, it should not fall on the ratepayer. It should not. So there's a lot of work in the background being done. We need, if you don't talk from a federal level, there's the financial assistance grants. We need a bigger slice of the pie for that as well, because we're doing our job as a council. If you want us to do our job well, you've got to give the resources.
11: Exactly. And Natalia, how do you see that? How much of what you're trying to achieve is dependent on outside influences, such as the state government, federal government? Is that going to affect what you want to achieve?
12: That definitely has an effect. But I think if I can mention about Wallumbay Road, that was a legal imposition placed on council. So council ended up in a legal matter with developers, and the court system imposed that council had an obligation to expand the road in order to unlock 5,000 lots that are in there. Council had no way of not achieving that because it was a legal matter. And so while it's completely understandable that people that are in Greater Curry might not have and see direct benefit of that, the situation is that council has an obligation as the entire LGA representative to then provide the unlocking of the growth areas as the third fastest growing regional area in New South Wales. There are obligations of a whole bunch of stakeholders, and this is, for example, a stakeholder that is a developer, but it would lead to additional people coming in here, but it can't happen without that work. So council's hand was forced in that. But in terms of what happens with the cost shifting, that has been discussed to death. We're being clever about how we lobby and advocate. So one of the elements that a lot of the local government sector is going for is trying to lobby the government to increase the financial assistance grant from 0.5% to 1%. And that's a tougher ask, because it would require the government to take money away from somewhere to give it to councils. But what is a much easier task is that we also have a situation where our depreciation has grown by $500 million over the past 5 years in New South Wales councils alone. And that has been driven by the expectation of revaluing assets to get them to current construction rates. So essentially, the existing community is being forced to essentially put money away for future communities to build an asset. And the easier thing that we can do is go, hang on, our expectations is to match current costs with current expenses. And so we are lobbying the government to change the accounting practices of requiring to remove the revaluation requirements and bring it back to historical cost. That automatically will give us a couple of million savings on the bottom line, and it will have an immediate impact and effect of improvement our financial sustainability. And the best part about it is not going to cost anyone anything. It's not going to require the government to give us anything.
11: It's paperwork. Entry. Yeah, it's one of the difficulties, of course, is that you do have these conflicting resources, and for whether it be state issues or whether it be council issues or federal issues. But then again, you see some rather remarkable things being done that do assist councils. For example, the new work crossing the Hunter River. Even though that's not in the Cessnock local government area, it's obviously affecting a lot of people from the Cessnock area and helping them in lots of ways. So there are benefits when state governments spend their money in their way and federal governments spend their money in their way.
13: Of course.
11: But it's very difficult for you to flip that coin and say, which side are we on? Because there is so much demand. And on councils, the demand is totally different. They talk about the various things that council's responsible for, gutters and garbage and etc. But these are minorities when you consider the building of an area, isn't it?
12: Oh, it's humongous. And we are very grateful to the grants given to us by the state and the federal. So it can't be just a constant, oh, well, they're doing something bad to us. We're actually really grateful for the grants that we do get, and we can't survive without them. We can't grow the areas without them. In some instances, we probably need a little bit more than what we get. And I think for us, we are absolutely desperate to have the change in the current financial assistance grant methodology, which is out for submission at the moment, and it's being determined by the Office of Local Government with the Grants Commission, which actually looks to create a more equitable distribution of financial assistance grants. And that will provide, if it does go through, it will provide the much needed funding back to Cessnock that we haven't been getting for years. Of course, that means that some of our neighbouring councils might be getting some of that funding removed, because it's a redistribution system. But by the same token, they've been receiving the extra money for the previous years. So it's almost like the making it more equitable over the period of time. So that would be an amazing outcome if it does happen, and it would help a growing area like Cessnock.
11: And then also with some monies and some grants, I look at them as being seeding grants. They're the very start, but you've got to make them grow from there, and it's what you do with those grants. So nice to know that David's got a lot of confidence and faith in yourself and Natalia for
13: David.
11: Daniel.
13: I don't know. Yeah.
11: Daniel.
13: No.
11: Sorry, that's a slip of the tongue. Yeah, these things happen.
13: That's like, I've been called worse, Warren. That's fine.
11: Oh, I've heard you called worse. Don't worry. Sorry, Daniel.
13: It's okay.
11: But Daniel has a lot of faith in you to achieve that, and that's where the seeding comes in.
14: Mm-hmm.
11: If you're talking about getting this extra money from grants, distribution, etc. But they are seeding grants. You're still going to make them work for the council area, haven't you?
12: Totally. And look, I'm most grateful for the support that the mayor does provide me. It is a great team. I wish it was more widespread within the council group. But I'm grateful for the support that I do get from the mayor and some of the other councillors. But the seeding money is something that we definitely need. We also have to stand on our own feet, though. So we can't balance the budget of just only expecting to keep on getting some of those donations. Mm. We can't keep on living in our credit card debt. Mm. We have to not keep on blowing our credit cards. We've run out of credit card limits. I can't explain how deep we are on the line, and we actually do need the support not only of the remaining councillors but also of the community to understand that this is a dire situation. We do need everyone on board. We need to all go in the same direction. And when you have someone that can actually drive towards that, sometimes you need more people to understand, support, and go and just trust in the journey, because the journey we've been to so far has gotten us to being on the brink of bankruptcy.
11: Let's hope the journey now is to get us on the brink of out of bankruptcy.
13: Warren, can I just add to that, talking about the community coming on board? We've been doing some town hall sessions across the LGA. We've been to Greta, we've been out to Mulbring, and it's really important, because I always say one face-to-face conversation is worth at least 50 emails, because the information can be given straight there, verbatim, to the community. So I'd encourage, when we actually do announce those town hall meetings, come along, hear the information directly. So it's Natalia and myself, which again, I'm so happy that Natalia's actually been agreeable to come along. I didn't have to twist her arm either, by the way. She's been very willing to come along to town hall meetings, but it's important to get the information direct and the facts direct. So therefore, knowledge is power. So we're talking about educating the community, educating councillors. You know, we can't keep going. The same old doesn't exist anymore. We can't keep doing that. So we need to, you know, walk together on this journey, 100%.
11: I agree. I think that those meetings that you're having, the face-to-face meetings, and coming in here talking to whatever listeners we have got at the moment about things that are happening, it's far better than people picking up their mobile phones.
13: Oh, please don't.
11: And looking at Facebook.
13: Please don't.
11: I know you like Facebook, and your part of Facebook is lovely. It's wonderful, Daniel.
13: Yeah, thank you, Warren. I appreciate that.
11: But there's a lot of other there's a lot of other stuff on Facebook that people have to ignore.
13: Yeah.
11: Find a source which is more accurate.
13: And that come to the source.
11: Your meetings.
13: Yeah. If you want to drink, come to the river. Don't drink from the dump. So you know. Yeah.
11: Okay. Well, thank you both for coming in. It's been an absolute pleasure, Natalia, to catch up with you.
12: Thank you, Warren.
11: And he's been promising this for, 2 months? But we get there.
13: He started 2 months ago.
12: Yes.
11: I know. No, it's been very nice for you to come in. And I think it's wonderful that people can hear the sorts of things that you've got in train for the area, and the way you can see us perhaps working our way out of it. I did like your call to get all the councils on board. I hope they're listening. I hope they come on board, because that is going to be critical.
12: Definitely.
11: And I know the state government's the next election, but you need to put pressure there as well. But after that, you've got council elections, etc., and you need to put pressure there as well. Daniel?
13: Pressure makes diamonds.
11: Sorry for the slip when I called you by the wrong name.
13: That's all right. No, forgiven. You know, I've only been coming here 2 years, Warren, so we're not going to take offense. I'll call you Warwick. No problem, Warren. No problem, Warren.
11: I've been called many, many things in my time. I can assure you, Daniel.
13: Yeah.
11: So thank you both for coming
12: in. Thank you
11: so much.
12: It's been an
11: absolute pleasure. As I say, a pleasure to catch up.
12: Likewise. Thank you.
13: Thank you, Warren.
11: I'm not sure, but I think I might have the state member coming in next to talk to us. So
13: talk to him now.
11: well, we'll see. He doesn't mind. He's a very, very honest speaker, and he says what's needed. So thank you both.
13: Thanks so much.

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0: And you're on 2CHR right now, Warren Parsons with you, Community Profile. Gee, it's been a busy morning already, but I'm very, very fortunate to have our state member, Mr. Clayton Barr, in the chair with me right now. And Clayton, good morning to you.
5: Good morning, Warren. Great to see you. Always a pleasure.
0: It's great to be able to catch up with what's happening around the various government areas. And that we've just covered a great deal with the local government area, with Natalia and with Daniel, even if I did call him David at one stage and upset him, but we get there. But these things happen when you've got a little bit of age under the belt. The beautiful thing about community radio is that people hear a voice. They hear what's behind the name and what's possibly in a press release or anything else at any particular time. And I think that's why it's important for people like yourself, if you've got the time, to come in and talk to the community. So what have we got on the plate today that's taking your fancy?
5: Oh, look, Warren, there's no more important message for a state member of parliament this week than to talk about Get Ready Weekend. So essentially we're coming into a fire season, a traditional fire season over our hotter months. And of course, this weekend, our wonderful RFS volunteers at a number of stations are opening up their stations so that people can come and have a look, have a conversation, look at the equipment, have a chat about how it works, maybe volunteer to become a volunteer themselves. But most importantly, talk about getting your home ready for the fire season that's ahead of us, because there's dozens of little jobs around the house to protect our homes that we can all do, but in winter we probably just get a bit lazy about that stuff, and we need to get back onto it before trouble strikes.
0: Well, one of the things there that touching on is preparation. Smoke alarms, I think people underestimate the importance of, and they can get assistance from the local
5: season that's ahead of us, because there's dozens of little jobs around the house to protect our homes that we can all do, but in winter we probably just get a bit lazy about that stuff, and we need to get back onto it before trouble strikes.
0: Well, one of the things there that touching on is preparation.

0: whether they're not working, maybe upgrade them. And it's probably worthwhile at this stage, before it becomes too late in the season, to actually get somebody out to check on all that.
1: Absolutely. Our internal fire alarms, most of the time they're internal. Fire and Rescue New South Wales do a lot of work, particularly during the winter months when people are using heaters and different types of heating. That, of course, is a time when things can be quite dangerous. We tend to leave heaters on, or we tend to have, you know, a piece of material or cloth laying across a heater, or, you know, the heater might misbehave in some way and spark out and cause problems. They're the winter problems. And our summer problems generally relate to our bush, our beautiful bushland surrounds that we've got in this part of the world. And with that beauty comes the real danger of fire across our bushland. And unfortunately, we've got a long history of some ferocious fires, bushfires around our parts.
0: And it's not that long ago that we saw the fires go right through the HEZ and affect Western. We saw the burning down of the tyre company there in Western. These things were pretty much unexpected. Even where Catherine and I live in Abermain, we had to evacuate because the fire was right opposite us and it was dangerous. But one of the things that we had done, and I'm pleased that we had, and I want to emphasise for people, is get those gutters cleaned out. And by keeping those cleaned out, because we were getting ash, we were getting embers flying across the road and towards our property and onto our property. Had we have not had the gutters cleaned out, we don't know what could have happened there. Yep. So that's a very important issue too.
1: And I'm so glad you raised that, Warren, because that is absolutely the case. Of course, on Boundary Street there at Curry Curry, across the road from the pool and a bit further to the south, there was a house there that actually went up in flames the day after the firefighters had got on top of the bushfire that was across the road. And it was because of an ember that had gone into the gutters and sat in those leaves.
0: Smouldering away.
1: And then, 24, 48 hours after the bushfires had been put out, a house fire was ignited. And those poor people lost their entire home. And it was because the gutters hadn't been cleared. And so there's lots of things. So clearing out our gutters, just getting on top of our lawns and, you know, making sure that if there's bush and shrub and trees anywhere near around our home or our house, that they're either in good health and nice and green and freshly watered. And if they're brown and full of sticks and look like dying, they need to go out. We've got to create a safe boundary around our property where there's no chance of an ember catching and, you know, setting a new fire. I mean, there's plenty of us that can talk about fires that, you know, the embers can travel 1 kilometre, 2 kilometres, 3 kilometres in front of the actual fire front. And so it just runs so quickly with our hot westerly winds on those incredibly hot days.
0: Yeah, that's for sure. And I think that that advice is always going to be available to people if they care to listen and to take it. And that's one of the things, is the clearing of the area around, the gutters, the alarms. There's all sorts of steps that people can take, and they're not major steps. They're fairly minor. I mean, you don't have to do a lot. Getting your gutters cleaned, yes, you might have to employ someone. That does cost. There is a cost involved with that. But there's so much else you can do. You mentioned that some of the local rural fire service volunteers are out and about providing free information. How do they go about that, Clayton? Where are they doing that sort of
1: thing? Yeah, look, I've got a list here. And people will be familiar with some of those local villages. But you can get some advice and guidance, say hello, or even a thank you to some of our rural fire brigades. Just remembering that they're all volunteers, that they're willing to put on the orange overalls and go and fight fires in their own time and at their own risk. But we've got the Cameron Park Rural Fire Brigade are going to be at Walls End Bunnings on Sunday, all day. We've got the North Rothbury Rural Fire Brigade. They're going to be opening their doors from 10 a.m. to 2 p.m. on Sunday. We've got the Mulberry Fire Brigade. I'm going to be out there tomorrow, but they're actually opening up to the public from 10 till 12 on Sunday. We've got Greeter Rural Fire Brigade. They're going to be open from 10 till 2 on Sunday. We've got Buckety Fire Station. They're going to be open from 9 till 1 on Sunday.

0: We've got Ben Wearan Brigade. Now, Ben Wearan, trivia question, Warren. Where is would Ben Wearan RFS be?
1: Yeah.
0: Most of us would just think of it as Buddeye. Buddeye Strait, oh, yeah. Okay. The turn off there to Buddeye Barn, you see there is an RFS there. They're going to be open from 10 till 2 on Sunday as well. And they're going to be joined by Fire and Rescue New South Wales at Curry Curry. Laguna are going to be open on Sunday from 9 till 11. And Neath are going to be open on Sunday as well from 10 till 2. So if you're driving around, if you happen to see the different fire stations open, you know where they are. Please call in and see them. I just want to check. They might. Sorry, it's on Saturday. So I just want to go back. Cameron Park, North Rossbury, Mulbreen, Greeter, Buckety, and Ben Wearan are Saturday. And I'm sure that Laguna and Neath are on Sunday. But anyway, okay. You know where your local fire station is. Swing by, have a chat, catch up with them this weekend, and get ready.
1: It's funny, I've never ever seen the Ben Wearan Fire Brigade out there in Buddeye. So that's interesting, isn't it? They're there. You look them up. See where they are. Find them. You know to talk to them.
0: And there is a story. I've spoken to that brigade once before about the story behind the name of their brigade. I can't remember the details of it, but I feel like it might have been moved from somewhere else to that location.
1: Okay.
0: And I feel like the name was already written on the side of the truck. They just said, we'll be the Ben Wearan Brigade. I'm sure there's listeners out there that know the story better than I do, and they'll correct me. But anyway.
1: If you will, if you're in the local area or if you know the brigade and you want to pop along, it's probably a very friendly one to get along to anyway. It's one that the guys are probably happy to see visitors. So make sure you make yourself known to them. It's interesting, isn't it? I see that a couple of them have got business support. For example, you've got one there, which was Walls End. Bunnings, they're supporting Cameron Park. The businesses are getting behind and some of these groups as well and helping where they can. So I think it's important that if you get a chance, say thank you to these businesses too.
0: Absolutely.
1: For the support they're giving, yeah.
0: Yeah, look, you know, this is community. Like our RFS brigades are, you know, the epitome of community. They have to fundraise, they volunteer their time, businesses come on board to support them. Yes, the state government supports them by providing them with their vehicles. Yes, local council supports them by providing them with their accommodations. But, you know, council can build an accommodation and the state government can put a truck there. But if we don't have volunteers willing to put the uniform on and roll it out, and if they're not out there fundraising just for the little bits and pieces they need, like fresh water, or they might want to upgrade their lights or, sound systems or microphones or pumping stations and things like that. So we need all of that to happen. So our RFS brigades really are the epitome of community.
1: Well, they are. And I think community itself revolves around volunteers, whether it be a radio station, a fire brigade, doesn't matter what it is, it is volunteers that keep them going. So if you've got an opportunity to join some volunteer organisation, it may not be the fire brigade, that may not be your thing, you might not want to get out there and risk yourself or whatever in fighting fires, but there's plenty of other volunteer organisations around, so you know, bear that in mind overall. Anything else happening this weekend that you wanted to talk about?
0: Oh, look, I am heading out to Mulbreen tomorrow morning. They, of course, got a community building partnership grant to upgrade some lockers within their RFS station.
1: All right.
0: So that's going to be pretty exciting and good to see. Like sometimes you see on paper that these people have got these grants, but there's nothing better than going and seeing the product.
1: They've done with it, yeah.
0: And always our community stretch the dollar as far as they can possibly get it. They might have got a $20,000 grant, but I can guarantee there'll be $40,000 or $50,000 worth of work out there.
1: Well, that's exactly where we get back to the volunteer basis, isn't it? Yeah, that's for sure.
0: And then after that, I'm heading out to Nolkabar Public School. Unfortunately, the two events are on at the same time, but I'll go to Mulbreen first and get across to Nolkabar a little bit late. I'm going to Nolkabar School because they are celebrating 100 years of Nolkabar Public School tomorrow.
1: Okay.
0: So it starts at 10 a.m. or 9:30 a.m. in the morning. If people are closer to Nolkabar and don't have other commitments like I do, get along to Knockabar Public School. The formalities are at 10 o'clock in the morning, and I'll be arriving out there probably around 11 or 11.30 once I finish out at Mulberry, and we'll go from there.
1: So with the Knockabar Public School celebrations, have they got some sort of a fete atmosphere, or do you know what's happening out there?
0: Look, I don't know if I'd call it a fete, but they've certainly got some activities and bits and pieces. They're going to have a display of old photos, you know, and the storyline about the history of the school and how it's grown. I mean, you know, Knockabar Public School used to be a tiny, tiny school when I was a kid growing up here in Cessnock. Like, Knockabar was that little one over there that could barely put together a soccer team to come and play against. But now, I think it's somewhere in the vicinity of 300 students. I know that the state government, just 4 or 5, 6 years ago, invested a couple of $1 million there to build a brand new two-story main building centre, admin and classroom centre. And right now we're building a new preschool out the back of that as well. And of course, in the building the education revolution back in 2011, 12, 13, they built the new hall on the back of the school there. And despite all of that building and construction, they've still got a couple of demountables there, so there's still work to be done. But they have grown enormously since I was a kid.
1: Yeah. Oh, this is the thing with a lot of these schools too. If you went to school there, if you had parents that went to school there or grandparents that went to school there, pop along and see what's in those photos too and just enjoy that part of it, the history. And if you're just a history buff, go and check it out as well. So, yeah, so that's great for Knockabar, and I'm sure they'll have a great, great day. And that's this Saturday. Yeah. Okay, that should be fine for them. What else is happening? Anything of import at the moment? We talked last time about the changes to the marijuana driving legislation. That seems as though it's gone further ahead.
0: Yeah.
1: Looks like it's now going through.
0: Yeah, that finally passed Parliament last night. There was a bit of controversy being peddled by some around the impacts there. As I described last time, there's already a very small tolerance in the way that we test for marijuana and drugs. And that tolerance wasn't changing. The only thing that was changing here was that if people were using medicinal marijuana, then they would be given a written warning about being over the limit on the first two occasions. And on the third occasion, they would lose their license. So there was no change to the threshold. Alcohol is easy. We say 0.05. And the threshold for the marijuana is 50 micromilligrams. I think the number's 50. Forgive me if I'm getting the other term wrong.
1: That's all right.
0: So we're working on that. So that went through Parliament. It was finalised last night and now becomes law. And the other thing that happened, I guess, in Parliament that people will be interested this week is we introduced some new laws, tougher rules and penalties for some of these gun crimes that are happening in Sydney, particularly Western Sydney, and it's generally gang and crime related, major crime related. And that legislation went through all stages yesterday as well, certainly from the lower house into the upper house. And the important part there is that we've recognised that some of these illegal criminal entities, they're basically getting access to young teenagers who are willing to go and shoot someone.
1: Just unbelievable, though, isn't it?
0: But they're doing it all online. They don't know each other. They don't know the victim. They don't know the circumstances. But they're finding these young people. They're putting guns in their hands. They're providing them with a getaway car. And they're paying them a very small amount of money. And unfortunately, they're finding young people willing to take that opportunity. And so we've dramatically increased the time that a young person will ultimately face in terms of going to jail should they agree to be a participant, but also much, much stricter and longer term sentences for those who participate in any way, shape or form in organising this. And the third part of that is that because a lot of this crime is instigated from overseas, and so a third part of that is working a lot harder and a lot closer with our federal government to try and get some of these people extradited back to New South Wales to face the charges that will be made against them.
1: Actually, a lot of cost involved for government and for policing in that in that action, it would be far better if we could get the international